Bert Camford and Swinging Safari, of course. John Robert here with you for the next hour of really easy listening music, the sort of music that if you're of a certain age, you may recall in the 50s and 60s. But even if you are much, much younger than that, and you're listening to this, maybe in the middle of the night, depending on where you are, it'll give you a relaxing hour or so. So some real classic oldies. Bert Camford there always reminds me of Ipswich Stock Car Stadium. They always used to start off with that. In the days when stock cars were a bit dangerous, we kind of added a bit to it. You kind of, my mother used to say, I don't want to see anybody hurt, but I do like to see the accidents. And my goodness me, they used to certainly have those at Vauxhall Stadium. Lots and lots of vinyl. Hospital Radio Ipswich here, we have a huge record collection still of vinyl. Of course, loads of CDs and lots on the computer. So we'll be dipping into a few vinyl tracks, in fact, quite a few. So forgive a few little scratches, won't you? These are the Sandpipers.

Sandpipers and Things Were Said Today. They carved a niche for themselves in the 1960s, did the Sandpipers. Of course, you may remember the best hit that they had was Guantanamera. It became a transatlantic hit, actually, both US and in also, well, across Europe. They used to sing, or able to sing, in English, Spanish, French, Italian, Portuguese, Latin, and Tagalog, whatever that may be. They had seven separate album entries in the top 200 and over a dozen charted singles. This is Andy Williams and Home Lovin' Man.

That was Breakfast at Tiffany's with an unusual ending. Slightly caught me out there. Henry Mancini. Henry Mancini was born Enrico Nicola Mancini. Of course, he's Italian. He recorded over 90 albums in all sorts of styles, from classical to pop, resulting in 60 commercial record albums that made him a household name. He certainly was the man of his day, wasn't he? Here's Matt Monro, Softly As I Leave You.

I don't think anybody has had a better voice than that before or since. Matt Monro, Softly As I Leave You. Matt Monro, actually, of course, needless to say, wasn't called Matt Monro. He was Terence Edward Parsons, born in 1930, and known quite rightly as the man with a golden voice. In 1956, he made a demo record, Polka Dots and Moonbeams. Pianist Winifred Atwell, remember her, heard this, and she was an important influence on his early career. She suggested he contact Decca Records, and they signed him. He took the name Matt from Matt White, a journalist friend, and Munro, who was Atwell's father's Christian name. Can you believe that? And his first record was released in 1956. Everybody falls in love with someone.

Unmistakably, that was, of course, Burt Kampfert. Born back in 1935, and he started his band in the 1960s and had 28 albums. Many of those were big hits, as you can imagine. And that particular track there was I've Grown Accustomed to Her Face. That's right. That's what we actually heard. Back in the day, at early hospital radio at Switch, country music was very, very popular here. And the most requested artist for a while was, well, for a long time, was Jim Reeves. A couple of country tracks now, and here was one that I was playing forever in the late 70s.

Jim Reeves, and I Love You Because. We're hearing another bit of country in just a moment. Earlier on, I mentioned Winifred Atwell. I found her still playing for the Poor People of Paris, and they are in a bit of a state, aren't they?

James Last Adagio from the New World Symphony. James Last sold over 100 million albums in his day. Extraordinarily popular artist, or band, really. German band, wasn't he?

I've looked at life from both sides now. I really don't know love at all. Yes. Oh, goodness. The thing about, of course, vinyl is they tend to go on to the right next track. That was Jimmy Rogers there, by the way.

Vince Gill and Pocket Full of Gold. You see, Pocket Full of Gold, to get you anywhere, they reckon. From the world of Frank Chaxfield, here is the Blue Danube.

Frank Chaxfield here on Hospital Radio Switch. He also sold over 20 million albums worldwide in his day, the sort of mood music, similar to that of Mantovani, really, ballads, waltzes, film themes and so on. In 1954, he began presenting a series on BBC TV, which continued into the early 60s. He was responsible for the musical arrangement, would you believe, of the first UK entry into the Eurovision Song Contest in 1957. It was called All, and it was by Patricia Braden. I've not actually heard of that. I think that would have been a pub quiz question I would have got wrong completely. And he carried on right through the 60s, moved into radio as well as television. So a very, very, what's the word I'm looking for, industrious recorder was Frank Chaxfield. This is the Baja Marimba Band. What can I tell you about them? Absolutely nothing. Just enjoy it, hey?

not only Johnny Ray for a long time. That's taken from his album Walking in the Rain. Well, that's it. One more track and it's good night from me, John Albra, and the Hospital Radio Switch Light programme. I hope you'll join me again another night time, or a different part of the time if you're in a different part of the world. I'm going to leave you with a track from 1955, Dean Martin, and Memories Are Made of This. See you soon.

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3: From the Sky News Centre at 2, the Duke and Duchess of Sussex have moved their children to a new school just days into the new term over safety concerns. A spokesperson for Prince Harry and Meghan has said the decision was made following discussions with the family's security team. A man's admitted drugging his wife so he could rape and sexually abuse her over more than two decades. The defendant, who is in his 60s and from the Stockport area, has pleaded guilty to a total of 60 charges between 2004 and his arrest in October last year. Our correspondent Greg Milam says others are also accused of sex offences relating to the same victim.
4: 12 other men are due to stand trial for alleged offences against the same victim here at Manchester Crown Court. They're aged from their late 20s to their mid-70s. Those offences alleged to have happened between 2018 and 2025. Those 12 men deny the charges that they face.
3: Donald Trump's dismissed warnings that AI could take over the world as a hoax. It follows some leading companies in the sector suggesting they'd slow the technology's development after recent safety concerns. Scotland's First Minister has predicted Andy Burnham will be the last UK Prime Minister. John Swinney joined nationalist leaders from Wales and Northern Ireland in agreeing to work together towards independence and Irish reunification. Newcastle lost 4-1 at Leeds as their unbeaten start fell apart at Elland Road. Defensive fragilities were apparent as Leeds scored through a Lewis Miley own goal, Jaden Bogle, Dominic Calvert-Lewin and Noah Okafor. The away team's consolation came through Bazoumana Touré. New boss Matthias Yesler was asked if his team were overwhelmed.
5: No, I think it was just what I said. We missed the fundamentals. This is normal. If you don't bring that amount on the pitch, then you struggle. And that's what happened today.
3: And Oasis have announced they're returning to Nebworth next year, 30 years after their iconic gigs there. Fans looking to buy tickets need to sign up online. The shows are part of the second leg of their comeback tour. That's the latest. I'm Stevie Schillinglaw.

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He calls her the chocolate girl. Oh, yes, and you'll melt too. She knows she's a chocolate girl. She's broken up and swallowed and wrapped in bits of silver. So now you have to tune in this Saturday at 5 to find out just how sweet Gemma G can be here on Hospital Radio Ipswich, your silver foil wrapped bedside friend.

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3: From the Sky News Centre at 3, the Duke and Duchess of Sussex have moved their children to a new school days after the start of the new term over safety concerns. Prince Archie, who's 7, and 5-year-old Princess Lilibet moved back to the UK with their parents last month. It comes after reports that both Harry and Meghan will receive an updated security risk assessment. Our royal correspondent Laura Bundock has been reading a statement from their spokesperson.
4: The decision was taken following a discussion with the family's security team about their current arrangements. The parents remain extremely grateful to all the teachers and staff for the love, care and effort they've shown their family.
3: A man from Stockport has admitted to drugging and raping his wife over a 20-year period. He can't be named to protect the identity of his wife. During the hearing, she sat in the gallery and watched as her husband pleaded guilty to dozens of offences. Our correspondent Greg Milam was at Manchester Minchell Street Crown Court.
5: This man had in June admitted a number of charges. Today he pleaded guilty to 45 more charges, including that charge of drugging his wife and a number of other serious sexual offences.
3: 12 other men deny multiple serious sex offences against the same woman. A former civil servant claims the majority of the British public are worried about massive donations given to political parties. Sir Philip Roycroft argues they should be capped at £100,000 after Reform UK received £72 million from crypto billionaires over the weekend. Donald Trump claims there's a sick conspiracy against artificial intelligence. The US president's dismissed warnings from the United Nations and some leading companies as a hoax. Leeds hammered Newcastle 4-1 to move up to third in the Premier League. Jadon Bogle and Dominic Calvert-Lewin were among those on target for Daniel Farke's side. And more than a third of small UK firms say they've been hit by a cyber attack in the last year. A report found successful hacks cost affected businesses an average of £27,000. That's the latest. I'm Stevie Shillinglaw.

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It's hard to say that I'd rather stay awake when I'm asleep, because my dreams are bursting at the seams.

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3: From the Sky News Centre at 4, the Duke and Duchess of Sussex have moved their children to a new school over safety concerns. Prince Archie, who's 7, and 5-year-old Princess Lilibet moved back to the UK with their parents last month. The decision comes after reports that both Harry and Meghan will receive an updated security risk assessment. A man's admitted drugging his wife so that he could rape and sexually abuse her over more than two decades. The defendant, who's in his 60s and from the Stockport area, has pleaded guilty to a total of 60 charges between 2004 and his arrest in October last year. Our correspondent Greg Milam says others are also accused of sex offences relating to the same victim.
4: 12 other men are due to stand trial for alleged offences against the same victim here at Manchester Crown Court. They're aged from their late 20s. To their mid-70s, those offences alleged to have happened between 2018 and 2025. Those 12 men deny the charges that they face.
3: Donald Trump's dismissed warnings that AI could take over the world as a hoax. It follows some leading companies in the sector suggesting they'd slow the technology's development after recent safety concerns. Jeremy Clarkson and David Cameron are being credited with prompting thousands more men to check their prostate cancer risk. Prostate Cancer UK says almost 51,000 men used its online risk checker in the week after Clarkson revealed his diagnosis. The charity says celebrity stories can encourage men to get checked and in some cases save lives. Leeds hammered Newcastle 4-1 to move up to third in the Premier League. Daniel Farke's side have two wins and two draws from their opening four league games. And player of the match Jaden Bogle scored one of the goals and says Leeds are happy with their start to the season.
5: Just take it game by game. I think that's the important thing, not to get too carried away. You know, everyone's ambitious in their own ways, but as a group we want to just stay focused and take it game by game.
3: And Oasis will grace the fields of Nebworth again at the end of a 38-day tour next year. And fans looking to buy tickets will need to sign up online. That's the latest. I'm Stevie Shillinglaw.

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3: From the Sky News Centre at 5, the Duke and Duchess of Sussex have moved their children to a new school days after the start of the new term over safety concerns. Prince Archie, who's 7, and 5-year-old Princess Lilibet moved back to the UK with their parents last month. The decision comes after reports that both Harry and Meghan will receive an updated security risk assessment. Our royal correspondent, Laura Bundock, has been reading a statement from their spokesperson.
4: The decision was taken following a discussion with the family's security team about their current arrangements. The parents remain extremely grateful to all the teachers and staff for the love, care and effort they've shown their family.
3: A man's pleaded guilty to drugging and raping his wife between 2004 and last year. He's in his 60s and from Stockport in Greater Manchester, but legal reasons mean he can't be named. Donald Trump's dismissed warnings that AI could take over the world as a hoax. It follows some leading companies in the sector suggesting they'd slow the technology's development after recent safety concerns. Nottingham will become one of the first cities to introduce a balaclava ban as new powers aimed at tackling disorder come into force. Police officers and council officials will be able to confiscate face coverings or issue on-the-spot fines. In the year to June, around 180 incidents involving balaclavas were recorded in the city. Now to sport, and Dominic Calvert-Lewin didn't realise until the second half that he had scored one, not two goals in Leeds' 4-1 win over Newcastle. The striker scored a third, but he thought he'd got the second. But Jaden Bogle got the final touch for Leeds. Calvert-Lewin says he's frustrated.
5: You know how I felt about that one? I didn't even know he was there, to be fair. I just got up early, watched the ball, bang, and then just seen it go in the corner. So here's what it is. I'll take the assist, I guess.
3: And Widow's Bay has broken records with 14 awards at the Emmys. The show took home Best Comedy Series and 3 acting wins for Matthew Rhys, Stephen Root and Kate O'Flynn. That's the latest. I'm Stevie Shillinglaw.

0: If you're wide awake right now, that makes at least two of us. Hello, I'm Derek Holman with another programme of music and humorous chat. Welcome to you all. If you're comfortable, we can get started.
1: Okay.
2: Hello, hello, hello, hello, hello, hello, hello, hello, hello, hello, hello, hello, hello, hello, hello, hello, hello, hello, hello, hello, hello, hello, hello, hello, hello, hello, hello, hello, hello, hello, hello, hello, hello, hello, hello, hello, hello, hello, hello, hello, hello,
0: good morning, everybody. 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

Kenny Ball and I Love You Samantha getting us underway this morning. I wonder if we have any Samanthas listening. You never know, do you? Now, it might be very early in the morning, but boy, have we got some good tracks for you. And we just hope you've got the stamina to keep up with us. We've got a deal here. You listen and we play the music.

There he is, having his own little party. Gary, US bonds, and quarter to three. I wonder if he has ever got into financial instruments or stuff like that. You never really do. No, do you? 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And if you've got any sort of suggestions or ideas or whatever, we'll be only too pleased to sort of have a little think about how we can incorporate it in future programmes. Chiffon's time. They've decided he's a sweet-talking guy.

I never get fed up with that one. Greetings to our listeners, by the way, who might be tuning in outside the Ipswich Hospital. We know we get people sort of tuning in from the most obscure places. Though I don't think we've actually had anybody tune in from the North and South Poles yet, but give it time. And don't forget, though, that when you return home, you can join in by listening to us online. You can join in with the rest of the world that does. And you can hear us on hri.org.uk. We're on the air 24 hours a day, would you believe? I tell you what, it's pretty exhausting stuff.

Ah, there they go, trotting into the distance there. Now, we'll be having a speedy three contest before too long. This is the briefest of brief quizzes. It's over and done with before you realise it started. So it'll be along in a couple of tracks' time if you wish to sort of, you know, dangle your grey matter around and wiggle it around and show it off and whatever. Hey, look over here, I'm Brainy. That's the place to be then. The Speedy 3 contest, along, as I say, in a couple of records' time. Meanwhile, we're off to listen to Ha Ha and The Sun Always Shines on TV. What about radio? The poor relation.

0: Ah, Zaha with plenty of oomph. Yes, they're full of life this morning, aren't they? On that fellow in the corner over there, look. Anyway, if you can't sleep, don't worry. This is the whole object of the programme. And if you want to get a programme sort of mentioned tonight on our request programme, if you can struggle to your Hospedia device and dial the push buttons for star 800, you can get your name in the queue for a request played after 8 p.m. tonight, although we do hope you get discharged later today, and then you can listen to us from home, as we mentioned earlier on, hri.org.uk. Beach Boys time.
1: You're kind of small and you're such a doll, I'm glad you're mine, you're so good to me.
0: That's the title.

A brief reminder of the Californian sunshine, the Beach Boys there. Okay, speedy quiz, speedy three, here we go. What's the name of the princess voiced by Cameron Diaz in the Shrek films? That's your first question. The second one, in an Indian restaurant, what type of dessert is kulfi? Hope I've pronounced that correctly. And lastly, which bank was brought down by rogue trader Nick Leeson? So that's your speedy three. You've got quite a lot of time to think about that lot. As I say, before it's all over. Yes. Now, here's an almost appropriate tune. Several hours late, but never mind. Wilson Pickett. And he's still in the midnight.

Dear old Wilson there, still picking it. OK, the Babies were a British rock group best known for their songs Isn't It Time and Every Time I Think of You. Both songs were composed by Jack Conrad and Ray Kennedy and each reached number 13 on the US Billboard Hot 100. The group signed a contract that was the highest ever for a new musical act in the 1970s. Oh, I didn't know that. Two studio albums, The Babies and Broken Heart, went without incident and were well received. However, after numerous lineup changes, the group broke up in 1981.

the babies, and every time I think of you. Wow, some power in that. I like that. Right time of day to play it as well. OK, next we have the perils of being a stand-up comic who wears a licorice all-sorts costume with no backside to it and who then shares a cramped dressing room with a professional fire eater. These details are highlighted by a cautionary tale from the Sheffield Journal. Bob Berry, a Sheffield comic with a bare-bottom costume, was sharing the billing with a fire eater at a stag night outside Birmingham. "I was just slipping into my suit and had to bend down to put my shoes back on," he told the Journal. The fire eater was making sure all his gear was working. He lit up one of his torches and spat some liquid paraffin onto it. "Unluckily for me, the flames flew in my direction and hit me on the backside. It may sound funny now, but I can assure you it was no laughing matter. It hurt like H-E-double-L, and I should have gone to hospital. But I was due to go on stage any minute, and we all know the show has to go on."

1927. And that's when I think of you. Right, now then, we did mention the Speedy 3. Well, earlier on, now you thought, oh, he's forgotten all about it. It's Been and Gone. What was it all about? Well, it was, what is the name of the princess voiced by Cameron Diaz in the Shrek films? The answer to that is Princess Fiona. The second question was, an Indian restaurant, what type of dessert is kulfi? And the answer to that is ice cream. Ooh. And lastly, which bank was bought down by rogue trader Nick Leeson? Well, I'm sure you knew all about that. That was Barings Bank. And you remember there's all these jokes at the time about the bank having lost its bearings and all that sort of stuff. Yeah, well, that's it then. That's it for another day. You know, the excitement comes and goes, doesn't it? Oh, here's Frankie Vaughan. And he's going to tell us it's all about one.

be what it was, but in the parish of Attenborough, Nottinghamshire. St Mary's Church is guaranteed at least one worshipper on Sundays. That's Bramble, the black and white cat. Bramble doesn't have far to come. She lives in the churchyard and, says the Nottingham Evening Post, she attends every service, usually sitting on somebody's lap in the congregation. She's done so for years, said a parishioner who recalls meeting Bramble at a memorial service last autumn. She rushed in, obviously late like a white rabbit, and squeezed into the partly open door. As the vicar began his sermon, Bramble moved to sit in front of his lectern. The vicar said hello to Bramble, who then sat dead still until the sermon was over. Such devotion has earned Bramble rewards on earth. She apparently has a cartoon strip dedicated to her in the Attenborough Parish magazine. Ah, isn't that just sweet? Here's Amy Winehouse for us all.

That's it. She'd have gone. I think she'd have gone really big international if she'd have lasted longer somehow. Anyway, that's full of maybes, isn't it? Where are we next? Well, if you think we should wake up because we've missed an idea here on the Insomniacs Toolkit, please email us on itpeople, all one word, at gmx.com. Simple as that, yes. I can't think of anything else to say, actually, other than this is Madison Ward and Mama Bear. And they sound rather like this.

that was different. I like that. Yes, now then, we're going back in time to the 1930s and so on, when girls were it girls. They were a little bit ahead of the Insomniacs toolkit, I fear. But anyway, these days, of course, things have moved on a bit. And we now have IT people, so therefore it runs across the genders. You have no idea what I'm going on about, have you, really? OK, well, there's 10 steps here, or rather 8 steps, to becoming an IT person. You stop trying to please everyone, just be yourself and do your own thing. And secondly, you be approachable. Third, you memorise design and labels and names by heart. Four, you show people you're the life of the party, but very prickly about which ones to go to. And six, confidence is key. And seven, acknowledge your faults. Oh, hard times here. And number eight, value your allies. And if you can do that lot, you're a better man than me, Gunga Din.

better and better, doesn't it? Now, Hitler has been struck off a list of honorary citizens in Wurzen, one of thousands of German towns which bestowed the honour on the Nazi leader during the Third Reich. Somehow or another, in Wurzen, the matter had been forgotten. Oh, tut tut. Michael Jackson. Don't stop until you get enough.

that must be the milkman dropping off the milk for the breakfast crew. That signals to me it's time to say thank you for your company. I'll be back at the same time, same place tomorrow. Now, don't forget you can get your request played between 8 and 10 tonight by dialing star 800 or Ipswich 704-666. 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So this is Derek Holman saying good night, good morning, and goodbye.

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3: From the Sky News Centre at 6. The Duke and Duchess of Sussex have moved their children to a new school over safety concerns. Steve Shillinglaw has more.
4: 7-year-old Prince Archie and Princess Lilibet, who's 5, started the new school term a few days ago after they moved back to the UK with their parents last month. A spokesperson for the Sussexes says the decision was made after discussions with their security team over the practicalities of their current arrangements. The decision comes after reports that both Harry and Meghan will receive an official risk assessment following their return to Britain. The couple also stressed the move was no reflection on the school, and they thanked the staff for the exceptional care they received.
3: The final report into the circumstances surrounding the murders committed by Lucy Letby will be published later. The Thirlwall inquiries looked into what happened at the Countess of Chester Hospital, where the nurse killed 7 babies and tried to kill 7 more. Small boat crossings dropped by nearly 50% in the first 6 months of the year, but the number of arrests linked to immigration crime rose by more than 55% in the year to April. Pubs and shops in England and Wales will now be able to accept digital ID as proof of age when selling alcohol. Several apps will offer the service, with users having to verify their identity before getting a temporary QR code or token. Welsh actor Matthew Rhys has made history at this year's Emmys by becoming the first person to win 2 lead actor categories in the same year. He picked up one award for comedy show Widow's Bay and the other for limited series The Beast and Me.
5: My parents, they just kicked me onto a stage from a very early age. My sister, who's here tonight, turns out she was the brains of the outfit all along. Finally, to the great and good people of Wales, who were as much a nurture as anyone else, we are a small but mighty nation. This is incredible. Diolch yn fawr iawn. Thank you very much.
3: Widow's Bay took home 14 awards in total. And Leeds start the day 3rd in the Premier League. It's after a 4-1 win against Newcastle. That's the latest.

your bedside friend. Hospital Radio, it's the breakfast show. Morning, Mark with you. Loads of great stuff coming up, loads of great music. And kicking off this hour, just an example of some of the fine music you'll hear on this here breakfast show. Robert Palmer, Addicted to Love, classic 80s rock from 85. And we kicked off Duran Duran with A View to a Kill. Right, it's all about you guys. We're looking after you for the next couple of hours. Hope you're going to enjoy the music that I've got coming up. Some eclectic kind of mediation, I would say, is the words. We have literally got everything from the 60s, the 70s, the 80s, right up to the current digital media. You will hear a bit of everything on this show. If nothing else, I would say it's an eclectic mix of music. And as always, the phone line is open. If you'd like to request a song for the request show this evening between 8 and 10pm, you can do so by leaving us a message on our recorded voicemail service, star 800 if you're listening inside the hospital. Leave us a message with your name, obviously the request that you'd like to hear. If you've got a time, because, I mean, we're pretty generous, we will try and fit it in at the time you ask for, but certainly on the request show tonight between 8 and 10, we'll be playing out your requests. You can get ahead of the queue right now by calling us, star 800, Ipswich 704 666. Let us get a request on the radio for you tonight on our evening request programme. In the meantime, let's just continue with the music. Lovely song to wake up to, the beautiful voice of London Grammar. It's Hospital Radio.

Nothing but anthemic music waking you up on The Breakfast Show. It's Hospital Radio. I'm Mark Ely with you for the next couple of hours. Lovely voice, amazing vocals, and the production on any London Grammar record is spectacular. That's Lose Your Head on Hospital Radio on The Breakfast Show. Right, we've got loads of great music, literally catering for every taste and need you could possibly imagine in the next couple of hours. And a radio show wouldn't be a radio show without ABBA. Here they are. Does your mother know?

record The Cause. So Young on the Hospital Radio Breakfast Show. Lovely. Also played you ABBA, Does Your Mother Know? Do you know what? It doesn't matter if she doesn't, really. It's just a secret between us. I mean, we're technically friends by the mere fact that you're listening to this radio show. Hey, just a thought. If you've not got a copy beside your bed, have you seen the latest Hospital Radio Patient Guide? You do need one in your life. It's a source of entertainment, it's a source of comedy, and it's a source of factual... Well, I don't know what the word is I was going to use, but a factual source of all things good to do with hospital radio. And there's information about what's going on in your local hospital. You'll find the latest hospital radio schedule. And as if that wasn't enough, there's quizzes, there's games. There's just stuff to keep you... I'd use the word stuff to keep you entertained during your stay. If you've not got a copy by your bedside, have a word with one of the nursing staff. See if they've got a copy at the nursing station. If they haven't, give us a call, or they can give us a call on 704-666, and we'll whisk a copy down to you at the earliest opportunity to keep you entertained, because that's what we're here for. Loads of great music. I will play in Miley Cyrus very soon, and right now, this is a classic from Glen Campbell.

Oh, it's a classic. Glen Campbell, Rhinestone Cowboy on the Hospital Radio Breakfast Show. You're with Mark Ely. I hope you are well. And if you're just waking up, hopefully the music is entertaining you and a source of vitamin M. Let's go for vitamin M, vitamin music, because music makes us feel good and music is the source of life, which is a good thing. So wherever you're listening to this show, thank you for tuning in. I appreciate it, as do we all. And if you're thinking, well, I kind of like the songs that I'm hearing, but they haven't played this, or I wonder if they've thought about playing that track. Well, you know what? You guys get to play Radio DJ. You get to be the presenter from 8 through till 10 this evening as we open up the request line for the request show here at Hospital Radio. Star 800 is the number you need. You can call us now. It's a voicemail service. Leave us a message clearly with your name, the ward that you're on, or if you're ringing from outside the hospital, the request that you'd like to dedicate to a member of staff, to a patient, a member of the family. You know, the opportunities are endless. There doesn't have to be a specific reason. But get in touch, leave us a message, and then listen to the request show tonight from 8 through till 10, and we'll be playing out all of your requests live at your bedside. The way to do that then, Star 800, Ipswich 704666, if you're listening outside. 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That is a thing of the past, my friends. You can take us with you wherever you are, 24/7, 365, and I'll tell you how very soon.

a more dreamy song to wake up to on the breakfast show, the Everly Brothers and All I Have to Do Is Dream. 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Why would you not want to do that? Right, we continue. Miley Cyrus to play for you soon. I'll get you Bryan Adams too. And right now, Noah and the Whale and Life Goes On the Breakfast Show. Good morning, you.

think that one's probably woken you up. Cliff Richard, great balls of fire and a whole lot of shaking going on. This is The Breakfast Show. Hello, I'm Mark Healy, with you for a couple of hours every morning from 6 a.m. If you get a chance, do tune in. It's a pleasure to have you on board. We don't charge any fares for this here radio show. Coming up then, we'll play you Miley Cyrus, and I've got a classic from Squeeze. Do you remember that Call for Cats song? It's really popular back in the 80s. Kind of disappeared. No one ever heard from it again. Until today, you will hear that song very soon, I promise. And of course, I'll be telling you what else is coming up on today's hospital radio broadcast. From 1 o'clock, the legend that is Chris Thorne is here with the hospital radio jukebox. Cracking upbeat music to get your feet tapping while you enjoy your lunch from 1 through to 2. And then from 10 p.m. tonight, easy listening music with night moods. Right now, though, we continue on The Breakfast Show. Bryan Adams, this is Cloud Number 9.

What a classic tune. Miami Sound Machine and Dr. B plays on the Hospital Radio Breakfast Show. You're with Mark. Hope you're doing well. We're here 7 days a week. You can join us on the Breakfast Show. We will entertain you with music, quiz and great music. And certainly guaranteed an eclectic mix. Before that, Bryan Adams and Cloud Number 9. Lots to look forward to on Hospital Radio today. From 10 o'clock, you will find the legend that is Tim Ward. Now, there's not a lot that Tim doesn't know about our record library. In fact, he probably knows, I would say, a vast majority of what is in our record library. He doesn't even have to search. He doesn't even have to. The knowledge is there. And from 10 o'clock this morning, 60 minutes of the best music from our record library, presented to you by the one and only Tim Ward. And if you like something a bit more eclectic, I don't know, a bit, probably not eclectic, but a bit more kind of focused, you will find the Hospital Radio Country Show here from 11 o'clock with the, I'm using the word a lot because there's a lot of legends on this here radio station. Tim, the man, the boss, has been here a very long time and knows a lot about music, but no one knows as much about country music as American Bob. And you will hear him here 11 o'clock today. If you like your country music, you must be here. Promise me you will do that.

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3: From the Sky News Centre at 7. The Duke and Duchess of Sussex have moved their children to a new school just days after the start of term due to security concerns. It's thought to be down to fears over the distance and heavy traffic on the original school run route. The final report into the crimes of Lucy Letby will be published at lunchtime. The Thirlwall inquiry has looked into how the former neonatal nurse was able to repeatedly kill and harm babies at the Countess of Chester Hospital between 2015 and 2016. She's serving 15 whole life terms for 7 murders and 7 attempted murders. Here's our Chief North of England correspondent, Greg Milam.
4: The inquiry heard evidence from senior doctors here who had concerns about Letby and the increase in the number of babies collapsing. It took months for her to be removed from duty, and it was almost a year before the police were finally called.
3: Digital IDs can now be accepted by pubs and shops in England and Wales. Third-party apps can be used to verify someone's age for buying alcohol, as well as going to the cinema and getting into concerts. An Ofcom report says 20% of people in the UK are using AI to stay up to date with the news. Facebook is still the most popular social media platform for news. Widow's Bay was the big winner at this year's Emmy Awards, taking home 14 awards in total. Kate O'Flynn won Supporting Actress in a Comedy Series and thanked her family on stage.
5: This is the role of a lifetime. Thank you, Katie and Hero, for trusting this Lancashire lass to play a sassy broad like Patricia. And Apple for saying yes. My friends and family back home, mum and dad and the loves of my life, my darling husband and our darling daughter, another sassy broad in the making.
3: Matthew Rhys made history as the first person to win 2 lead acting categories in the same year. In sport, Leeds remain unbeaten in the Premier League after a 4-1 win against Newcastle. Last night's victory takes them up to third in the table. That's the latest.

It's your bedside friend, Hospital Radio. It's Mark Healy with you on The Breakfast Show. Thank you so much for tuning in. And if you can do so, tonight from 8 o'clock, another edition of The Request Show. Basically, it's 2 hours of your requests and dedications from the wards. You could maybe request a song for yourself, a song that is dear to you or it has a special meaning. It might be a request for a visitor that you have coming in this evening. Or it could be for a member of staff, one of the catering team, one of the nurses, one of the doctors that's just made your stay in hospital that little bit easier. Do get in touch. Let us know. You can call us live in the studio from 8 o'clock on Star 800 Ipswich 704 666. Or you can call us right now. Leave us a voicemail message on our voicemail service, but clearly tell us your name, the ward that you're on, the request and the dedication, and we will do our best to get it played on tonight's request show between 8 and 10 p.m. on Hospital Radio Ipswich.

feel like it's raining all over the world. Neon signs are flashing, taxi cabs and buses passing through the night. A distant moaning of a train seems to play a sad refrain to the night.

place in a boxcar. So I take my guitar to pass some time. Late at night, when it's hard to rest, I hold your picture to my chest.

I feel it's raining all over the world. Kinda lonely that, and it's raining all over the world. Oh, have you ever been lonely, people? 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

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Don't forget, our request show returns from 8 o'clock this evening. If you would like a song played, our request number is as follows. It's star 800 from the terminal beside your bed. If you're calling or listening from outside the hospital, 01473 704 666. 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

Hospital Radio, Ipswich, your bedside friend on The Breakfast Show. It's Mark pressing play on those real happy feel-good songs to wake you up in the morning. 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Now, The Request Show is here every evening between 8 and 10. 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The Tuesday Request Show is here with Jonjo tonight from 8, and you can get in touch right now, 01473 704 666, and your Request Show back on Hospital Radio Ipswich tonight from 8.

can't wait to meet everyone. What if I meet the one? Tonight, imagine me gown and all, fetchingly draped against the wall, the picture of sufficiency.

your bedside friend. Hospital Radio Ipswich, it's Mark Healy on The Breakfast Show. I hope wherever you're listening and however you're listening, you are very well this morning. Welcome along. As always, you can tune in to us via the smart speaker, if you have one of those, very posh. Of course, we're on the TuneIn Radio app, or you can listen via the website, hri.org.uk. It's Mark with you then. I hope you find yourself well. We've got some eclectic music to keep you entertained this morning, and I'm sure something for everybody. So welcome to the show.

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Hospital Radio Ipswich, your bedside friend. It's Mark Healy with you with the best music to keep you entertained on The Breakfast Show. Thank you for tuning in. And if you would like to do your bit for the environment, don't forget we have a battery recycling point that can be located outside the Unison office opposite the Somersham Ward. That's just by the north entrance at 15, the Ipswich Hospital. All batteries, with the exception of lead, are accepted. Do your bit, do something special and help save the environment. 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

Waking you up in style on The Breakfast Show. This is Hospital Radio Ipswich. Good morning. Mark Ely keeping you company and pressing play on those big, happy, feel-good songs. Now, watch out if you're out and about for the green machine here at Ipswich Hospital. Rather than getting something out, put it in a can or a plastic bottle. Recycling them gains you points through the app, then discounted off products in Ipswich Hospital shops. And there's a battery recycling point outside the Unison office opposite Somersham Ward by the north entrance here at Ipswich Hospital. The green machine out and about here at Ipswich Hospital.

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3: From the Sky News Centre at 8. The Duke and Duchess of Sussex are changing Archie and Lilibet's school just days after the start of term due to security concerns. It's thought to be down to fears over the distance and heavy traffic on the original school run route. The findings from a public inquiry into how Lucy Letby was able to repeatedly murder and harm babies will be published later. The Thirlwall inquiry has been looking into what happened at the Countess of Chester Hospital between 2015 and 2016. While she was working as a nurse in its neonatal unit. Job vacancies have fallen to a fresh five-year low. The Office for National Statistics says there were around 8,000 fewer posts quarter-on-quarter in the 3 months to August. Unemployment stayed at 4.9%. Business Secretary Jonathan Reynolds has this message.
4: You're never complacent about employment because it is, you know, the human side of that is how people feel about the economy, perhaps more than anything else, particularly on youth unemployment. But yes, it's a priority. No one is complacent. I mean, we want a strong economy where people feel the benefits of that, and they've got to be in work to feel that.
3: Welsh actor Matthew Rhys has become the first person at the Emmy Awards to win two leading lead acting prizes in one night. He was recognised for his roles in TV comedy Widow's Bay and psychological thriller The Beast in Me. Meanwhile, Taylor Swift made a surprise appearance in a comedy sketch at the awards show. The singer featured in a pre-recorded skit alongside the cast of Law & Order SVU, who were investigating if she'd appear at the ceremony.
5: I don't think everything is a clue.
6: It is to the Swifties.
5: I think what we're going to be looking for is hiding in plain sight. Saccharide, Aries, from the vineyard, north or south.
7: What did you just say?
3: Fans say those hints could mean she's about to release new music. And Leeds are sitting third in the Premier League after thumping Newcastle 4-1. Daniel Farke's team remain unbeaten, having picked up two wins and two draws. And that's the latest.

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1: Hospital Radio, Ipswich, your bedside friend on The Breakfast Show. Hope you're well this morning. 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

0: 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It's Mark with you on The Breakfast Show. 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

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Mark Ely with you on The Breakfast Show. 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I'm here 7 days a week on The Breakfast Show, and it's always nice to hear from you. 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We're on Twitter too. And this evening from 8, don't forget, Jonjo is here with your request programme. 2 hours of your requests and dedications and the best music you will find on a Tuesday night. 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

Hospital Radio, your bedside friend. If you'd like to get in touch today, 01473 704 666. It's 6666 on the internal phone line. Leave us a message and let us know what you want to say, and hopefully we'll be speaking to you on air very soon.

0: It's your bedside friend. It's Hospital Radio Ipswich. Mark keeping you company on The Breakfast Show this morning. It really is nice to have your company. Now, if like me, you want to help kind of reward the volunteers and the kindness provided by our NHS staff, the comms team here at Ipswich Hospital are looking for support with stuffing envelopes, framing certificates and packaging them up and sorting them out into alphabetical crates so that recipients can receive them at a later date. It's so important that our volunteers and our NHS staff receive the recognition they deserve, and there are shifts currently available across September, October and November. Now, days and times may vary, but if you would like to become part of the recognition event volunteer team and receive messages during the year to help out on the odd day here and there, please do get in touch. The email address to do so is volunteers@sneft.nhs.uk, and help do your bit for our amazing NHS and our volunteers here at the hospital. Hope you're enjoying the show. 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

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And every Monday, Suffolk Carers Natter takes place. It's a chance for family carers aged 55 plus to come and just enjoy some you time, share some experiences and make new friends and enjoy a cuppa and a cake along the way. The event takes place at the Unity Centre on Meredith Road in Ipswich between 10am and 12pm. For more information, you can call this number, 01449 707 030. Mondays, it's all about Suffolk Carers Natter. Your bedside friend. 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

Hospital Radio, Ipswich, your bedside friend on The Breakfast Show. It's Mark pressing play on those real happy feel-good songs to wake you up in the morning. 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But tonight from 8 o'clock, it's all about The Request Show. 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
3: From the Sky News Centre at 9. The Duke and Duchess of Sussex have moved their children to a new school just days after the start of the new term over safety concerns. Prince Archie, who's 7, and 5-year-old Princess Lilibet moved back to the UK with their parents last month. The decision comes after reports that both Harry and Meghan will receive an updated security risk assessment. Royal correspondent Laura Bundock has been reading a statement from their spokesperson.
4: The decision was taken following a discussion with the family's security team about their current arrangements. The parents remain extremely grateful to all the teachers and staff for the love, care and effort they've shown their family.
3: A public inquiry will later give its conclusions into how former neonatal nurse Lucy Letby was able to murder 7 babies and harm several others. She's serving 15 whole life terms for her crimes at the Countess of Chester Hospital a decade ago. It's thought the state pension is likely to rise by 3.9% next year, while figures from the Office for National Statistics show that job vacancies have fallen to a fresh 5-year low. Grocery inflation sped up last month. Figures show supermarket prices are now 2.3% higher than a year ago. Polls open this morning in the village of Piddington in Oxfordshire, where residents are holding a referendum on leaving the UK. There's dissatisfaction over government plans to house more than 1,000 asylum seekers at a Ministry of Defence site nearby. Locals in the area feel strongly.
5: We're all worried, especially the women and the children. Life's not going to be the same again.
6: We are desperate and we're willing to do anything we can.
7: There's 133 women here and we're going to have 1,256 men. Concerns are for our personal safety and that of our children.
3: And Matthew Rhys has made history as the first person to win 2 lead acting categories in the same year at the Emmys. The Welsh actor was recognised for his roles in Widow's Bay and The Beast in Me. That's the latest.

Hi, I'm Stephen Foster, here for another edition of Album Tracking on Hospital Radio Ipswich. This time round, we go down to Liverpool.

Bruce Springsteen's Born to Run, done by Liverpool's Frankie Goes to Hollywood, from their double album Welcome to the Pleasure Dome, released in 1985. Not a bad year for Frankie Goes to Hollywood. They enjoyed three consecutive number ones. That had not been done since another Merseyside group, Jerry and the Pacemakers, back in the 1960s. I'm sure you don't need me to remind you of those three Frankie hits. Number ones from the mid-1980s, 85, Relax, it was, of course, followed by Two Tribes, and then at Christmas time, The Power of Love. This is Stephen Foster on Hospital Radio Ipswich, a regular programme I do called Album Tracking. Each show has its own theme. We're going down to Liverpool, some of that particular city's most famous acts, and one or two perhaps not so well known, but this group certainly are. Orchestra Manoeuvres in the Dark, these days OMD for short. And here they are, Talking Loud and Clear on HRI, your bedside friends.

Andy McCloskey and Paul Humphreys, Orchestral Manoeuvres in the Dark, from their 1984 album Junk Culture, talking loud and clear here on Hospital Radio Ipswich. This is Album Tracking, looking at some of the albums released by acts from Liverpool, and we continue now with a track from the compilation The Very Best of the Scaffolds, who were Roger McGough, John Gorman and Paul McCartney's brother Mike McGear. They enjoyed enormous success with Lily the Pink and also Thank You Very Much. This one also made the charts, but a few years after their early hits, Liverpool Loo.

10cc's gizmo used as part of that recording by The Scaffold from 1974. The folk song Liverpool Lou here on Hospital Radio Ipswich. In 2008, many of Liverpool's top musicians got together to contribute to a compilation called Liverpool, the Number Ones Album. Among them, Ian McNabb, who is best known for his work with the Icicle Works. We'll get to them a bit later. He contributed to this CD by doing a version of John Lennon's Woman.

We won't be able to include every successful Liverpool act on this edition of Album Tracking, but we'll include several, including that man, Ian McNabb, best known for his work with the Icicle Works. That's his solo version of John Lennon's Woman from 1980, the original by John Lennon, appeared on the Double Fantasy album. The group Dead or Alive hail from Liverpool. They released no fewer than 6 albums. They were one of the best-known acts in the 1980s, thanks to their lead singer, the flamboyant Pete Burns. They hit the charts with a record that came out late 1984 and was included on the album Youthquake, released the following year. Dead or Alive, You Spin Me Round Like a Record.

You cheered for Dead or Alive, You Spin Me Round Like a Record from their album Youthquake. We are focusing on music from Liverpool acts on this edition of Album Tracking on HRI. I can't let the occasion pass without playing you some music from the Beatles. It really would be rude not to. So I've gone for the wonderful medley on side two of their album Abbey Road. So sit back, lie back, and enjoy the Beatles at their very best.

You've just been listening to much of side two of the Beatles album Abbey Road. We heard Sun King, Mean Mr. Mustard, Polythene Pam, She Came In Through the Bathroom Window, Golden Slumbers, Carry That Weight, and finally, The End. We are focusing on Liverpudlian acts throughout this edition of Album Tracking. The next one is the duo China Crisis, King in a Catholic Style.

The Liverpool duo China Crisis, Eddie London and Gary Daly, King in a Catholic Style, a hit single from the album Flaunt the Imperfection, here on Hospital Radio Ipswich. We are playing you album tracks linked to the city of Liverpool, and a double CD came out a few years ago called John Lennon's Jukebox. And what happened was a portable jukebox was discovered which belonged to Lennon in the 1960s. It contained what's called a fascinating track list of 40 records, soul, R&B and rock and roll, written in Lennon's own handwriting. Among the many, many tracks, well, 40 of them obviously, was one by the Liverpool group The Big Three, who, before the Fab Four made it, were Liverpool's most popular beat combo. Here they are with Some Other Guy.

Love is a Wonderful Colour, so said the Icicle Works off their self-titled debut album. We have to play some music from Gerry and the Pacemakers, and this in many ways is the obvious one to include in the programme because it refers to a very famous river.

Jerry and the Pacemakers with Ferry Across the Mersey. That was from the soundtrack album of the film Ferry Across the Mersey. That was recorded, that track, in 1964, produced by George Martin, and the film itself came out in 1965. Ferry Across the Mersey. Talking of the Mersey, here come the Merseys, part of the Merseybeat scene in Liverpool in the 1960s. And this is a version of a song which the McCoys recorded firstly, and then David Bowie had a big hit with it in 73. These are the Merseys with Sorrow.

Dusty Springfield also had a hit with that, didn't she? Wishing and Hoping, that version from the Merseybeats. As you will have gathered, I have only scratched the surface of all the great music to have come from Liverpool acts. Time for just one more. Must play you The Searchers. Not from the 1960s, though. They released a couple of albums at the end of the 70s, early 80s. And one of those albums included this song, Love's Melody. Thank you very much indeed for your company. I'll be back with another edition of Album Tracking on HRI very soon.

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3: From the Sky News Centre at 10. Well, just 2 days into the new term, Prince Harry and Meghan's children are moving schools. It's understood to be of because of security concerns, including heavy traffic and a lengthy journey, after the families returned to the UK last month. Prince Archie is 7 and Princess Lilibet is 5. Di Davies is a former head of royal protection.
4: What it hints to me is that this couple should keep much quieter. They should stop releasing so much information almost on a daily basis since they arrived, to favoured individuals and newspapers. So I would say, if you want security, keep quiet, keep a very low profile.
3: Families of the babies killed by Lucy Letby will be hoping to get answers when the final report into the neonatal nurses are published. The Thirlwall inquiries looked into how she was able to murder 7 infants and harm 7 others at the Countess of Chester Hospital. The amount we're spending at supermarkets has risen by 2.3% compared with a year ago. Shops also reported strong sales of bread, fresh fruit and soft drinks ahead of children going back to school. Job vacancies have fallen to a 5-year low. The Office for National Statistics says the largest amount of losses last month were in the leisure and hospitality sectors. Across the board, unemployment remained at 4.9%. Business owner Calogero Scanella, who runs CS Gardens, doesn't think it's all doom and gloom.
5: There's plenty of jobs out there. It's just people want the perfect job rather than need work and get into whatever job they can find. If you need work, it's there.
3: A so-called balaclava ban's coming into force in Nottingham to tackle antisocial behaviour. Police officers and council officials will be able to confiscate face coverings or issue fines. And fans think Taylor Swift has teased new music during a sketch at the Emmys. The singer appeared alongside the stars of the crime drama Law and Order, who were investigating if she'd appear at the ceremony. That's the latest.

Hello, I'm Tim Ward, and this is another in the series I call The Library. No, it's not about books. In fact, our library doesn't have a single book inside it. It's a music library. From floor to ceiling, it is packed with some of the best music in Suffolk. And each time I join you on this series of programmes, I have a little theme that helps me guide my way through our library and present some of its treasures to you. Today, we are going round the houses. We are going all through the categories of our wonderful library. Not sure what to call it, really. Round the houses or all the categories? Maybe all the categories. That seems about right. If that doesn't really seem to make much sense to you, stay tuned for the next 50-odd minutes and you'll find out exactly what I mean.

Well, do you know who that is? Maybe not. And that's the whole point of the library. I'm going to introduce you to music that, if you haven't heard it before, I hope you will find it of interest. If you have heard it before, you'll probably go, my goodness me, when did I last hear that? Now, let me explain a little bit more. Round the categories, what does that mean? Well, just a few feet away from me is a small oblong room, which we call the library. And on one side of it, there are CDs and 7-inch singles and various other bits and bobs. On the right-hand side, as you go through the door, there are shelves, literally, from the floor up to the ceiling, that contain good old-fashioned LPs, albums, as we called them. And over the years, our volunteers here have worked tirelessly at cataloguing these, and they're all in different categories. So I thought in this edition of the library, I'd take you a trip around those categories. So almost all the music will be on vinyl. Not quite, because when we advanced into the world of CDs, we still categorised those. So, for example, if we had a Beatles CD, that would be in our group vocal section. Do you see what I mean? And then if we purchased maybe a Lady Gaga single, or CD, that would be in our female vocal section. Because I like to go back in time, I'm going to stick largely to vinyl. And that opening track came from a vinyl LP buried away in our library in the group vocal section. So we've started with a group. Did you identify them? They were Marmalade. They were a Scottish band, came from Glasgow, and sounded very evocative of that early 1970s, didn't they? And that was a hit that they had called Rainbow. You may recall Reflections of My Life, which was a superb hit for them when they were on the Decca record label. So that's the group vocal section ticked off. There are other sections to go. I will whet your appetite as to what they are in just a few moments. But we'll have a little bit of orchestral music now. Orchestral music with a difference.

Well, that's the beauty of a programme like this. You can play music that you never hear anywhere else. And there was indeed orchestral music with a difference. That was Rondo Veneziano, an Italian chamber orchestra that came around in the 1980s and tried to add a little bit of pop and rock feel into Italian chamber music. And wasn't that just delightful? It was called Canal Grande. And you heard it here on the library. Now, that was from the non-vocal section of our library. So not exactly an instrumental as such. It came, the category, that is. Non-vocal really contained all sorts of stuff. It could have some spoken LPs, because if you remember in the day, there were a lot of albums that had spoken material, not just music. But that indeed was music. It was in our non-vocal category. And I said I was going to tell you about the other categories that we're going to enjoy in this programme. Well, predictably, we've got a country and western category. We have a jazz and we have a classical category. There's female vocal, male vocal. There's a PC category. What do you think that was? No, it's nothing to do with being politically correct. It's pop compilation from the days when albums came out as just a compilation of the current hits. K-Tel and those sort of people. Do you remember those? So we've got something from that category. There's a soul category, a band category, and an orchestral category. Some of them are very similar, orchestral and non-vocal, for example. But I will try and entertain you with a huge variety of music in this hour, as I've already demonstrated, from the Marmalade to Rondo Veneziano, and now a hymn.

Well, yes, we had a hymns category as well, and that was number 28 in our hymn section. I think there's about 50 LPs there, and this particular one was from an album called Praise, made by the London Philharmonic Choir and the National Philharmonic Orchestra, featuring 18 choral masterpieces, and you, of course, heard the well-known hymn, Eternal Father, Strong to Save. We've been going for over 50 years at Hospital Radio Ipswich, so you can imagine our collection has mushroomed in that time, and it has developed. These days, of course, we're downloading our music and still perhaps filling in a few gaps on the shelves with some nice budget-priced CDs. But it is a treasure, you know, it's an absolute treasure to go amongst the shelves of these LPs. And as I say, not everything will be on vinyl in this hour. Most will, but not everything. And there's some absolute gems. As I was preparing the programme, I was thinking, around the categories, I could do about six editions of the library if I did that. For example, I could take you to Ararawanda with Astrid Gilberto. Why not? Let's go.

Well, I think you probably all know the song The Girl from Ipanema, which Astrid Gilberto sort of made her own, really. But there she was with Stan Getz and his orchestra with a slightly different song that you may not have heard before. It's called Take Me to Arowanda, and it comes from an LP called The Essential Astrid Gilberto. And she looks a very pretty young lady. She's clearly had her photo taken in front of an aeroplane at an airport back in the days where you could just do anything anywhere. there's nobody wearing high-vis jackets. No one's shepherding her way from the aeroplane. She's just posing in her very 1960s outfit. But very nice too, and that is from our female vocal section. And when I used to do the Monday night request programme here on Hospital Radio, which I did for many, many years, I have to say that was an LP that would often find its way out of the shelves and onto the turntable. Hospital Radio Ipswich. Your bedside friend, and you're listening to The Library. This is Tim Ward presenting Around the Categories. What does that mean? Well, stay tuned and we'll complete more categories in our wonderful library. Where are we going next? Oh, there's a band section. Not prohibited, but band as in big band.

Oh, isn't that absolutely fabulous? Music by the Sid Lawrence Orchestra, and that was the classic big band track At the Woodchopper's Ball, given the Sid Lawrence treatment. If you've not heard of Sid Lawrence, well, he was a big trumpet player during World War II. You could sort of say he was a sort of British answer to Glenn Miller. But after the war, he formed his own band and also played in a number of the BBC orchestras of the time, and then eventually Yorkshire Television gave him a regular spot on the comedy show Says Les, and he performed on there. Some good music. I thought that was a fantastic arrangement, and it comes from our band section, our big band section. And little do you know that I work with somebody called Steve, but because his name is Lawrence, everybody knows him as Sid. So the name Sid Lawrence maybe isn't as old-fashioned as you might be led to believe. OK, where are we? We're a third of the way through this programme of Round the Categories, you know. That's the band category. Some of them are a bit close, aren't they? Band, instrumental, non-vocal, jazz, they overlap quite a bit. But where are we going now? Oh, we're going to female vocal. That overlaps a bit with country, because from the female vocal section, I'm going to pick an artist who's done both middle-of-the-road music and country music. Her name is Rita Coolidge. I think we all know the song We're All Alone. I've got that lined up, but I don't really want to play it because I prefer I'd Rather Leave While I'm in Love. But this is badly scratched. We'll see how we get on. If I can get through the opening scratchy bits, then we'll stick with it because it's a lovely song. If not, it'll have to be We're All Alone. Anyway, Rita, here is your moment. She's not going to do it, is she? Oh, come on, love. It is such a good song. Let me help you on your way. Let's try this.

She Got There in the End. I think that is such a lovely song. I really did want to share it with you on this edition of The Library, and maybe we'll play We're All Alone some other time. And my fascination with the scratched record made me describe that as one of our female vocal albums. But no, sorry, that was in the country section. But I know we've got Rita Coolidge in both sections, proving that over the years it's all gone a little bit awry, our little cataloguing system. But jolly good that we've got it, because it's an excuse to do a programme called All Around the Categories, which now takes us to another category I've mentioned a few times in the programme already. We've got non-vocal, we've got jazz, we've also got an orchestral section. And so here we go with one of the masters of orchestral music in the 60s, long since forgotten, I suspect, but not as far as we're concerned here at Hospital Radio Ipswich. I'm referring to Bert Kempfert.

0: Bert Kempfert. Ah, memories. And that was the Happy Trumpeter. I guess all trumpeters were happy, weren't they? And that comes from A Swinging Safari, the orchestral section of our library, coming to the fore there in this edition of the library, halfway through the programme already. Can't be possible, but it is. So I better crack on. We're going to the male vocal section now. And who else could I pick from the male vocal section than one of the greatest vocalists of all time? I'm talking, of course, about Frank Sinatra. And male vocal number 5 in our huge category of male vocal recordings is his album Songs for Swinging Lovers. And I always, when I'm showing people around the library, I always pick this album out because it's the second copy we've had. The first one wore out because it was so popular, and it was requested a lot by patients, and it was played a lot by presenters in other programmes. Songs for Swinging Lovers was an LP arranged and conducted by Nelson Riddle, and it was a little bit softer than perhaps some of the other Frank Sinatra big band recordings, but it contained some absolutely fabulous songs like I Thought About You, I've Got You Under My Skin, Swinging Down the Lane, and of course the great You Make Me Feel So Young, which I can sing along to at the top of my voice. But I shall spare that with you today and merely say that you're beginning to be a habit with me. Yeah, really.
1: Every kiss, every hug seems to act just like a drug.

0: Every kiss, every hug is becoming like a drug. What a lyric. Oh, they don't make them like that anymore, do they? The fantastic Nelson Riddle conducted and arranged that album called Songs for Swinging Lovers, featuring, of course, Frank Sinatra. And when you think about it, Nelson Riddle really ought to have been the lead artist on that album. I think he makes it. I think his arrangements are superb. And he had a long career from the 40s to the 80s. Can you believe that? Working with people such as Sinatra, we heard him just now, Ella Fitzgerald, Nat King Cole, Judy Garland, Dean Martin, Peggy Lee, Johnny Mathis, Rosemary Clooney. I mean, it probably isn't really worth listing those that he didn't work with. The great Nelson Riddle. And it's our male vocal section as we go around the categories on this edition of The Library.
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Well, I hope you're enjoying this selection of music. It's not going to be a program for you if you like one particular style of music repeated over and over. I've given you a real variety as we tour our small little 8 by 6 foot oblong room that we call the library, and there from the very large section of vinyl LPs in the classical section, we have Mascagni's Cavalleria Rusticana, the intermezzo from the Cavalleria Rusticana. Lovely piece of music. And now, as they say, for something completely different.

The bravest animals in the land are Captain Beaky and his band. That's Timid Toad, Reckless Rat, Artful Owl and Fatty Bat. March of the woodland singing songs that tell how they have righted wrongs. Once Hissing Sid, an evil snake, kept the woodland folk awake in fear and trembling every night in case he gave someone a bite. Said Artful Owl, we'll lie in wait, and one of us will be the bait. Said Captain Beaky, have no fear, for I alone will volunteer. No, make it me, said Reckless Rat. I'll stand there in my reckless hat. When Hissing Sid picks up my trail, I'll just lasso him with my tail. Oh, a good idea, said Timid Toad. We'll hide a long way.

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If Hissing Sin should slither by, I'll drop a boulder from the sky. Said Artful Owl, the idea's sound. How will you lift it off the ground? Poor Betty Bet just scratched his head. I hadn't thought of that, he said. Said Owl, the rest of us hold back. There's only one that he'll attack. Said Timid Toad, I like your plan. Good luck, said Owl, for you're the man. So Timid Toad, his eyes are popping, into the woodland night went hopping. Captain Beaky waved his hand, followed

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He's speaking. It's all in code, said Reckless Rat. Said Owl, I'll just decipher that. A dash, a dot, too short, too long. I rather hope you've got it wrong.

0: At last they found him, tired and dizzy, and pulled out Toad, who said, "Where is he? For left alone, I felt quite sick, and hopped into a hollow stick." Said Owl, "A clever step to take. You jumped into that slippery snake."
1: "That was brave of Toad," said Rat.
2: "That's just my sort of plan," said Bat.
1: Said Captain Beaky to his men,
3: "Ah, well,

0: looking for me?
1: Well, the voice of Keith Michelle, the poetry of Jeremy Lloyd, and it was The Adventures of Captain Beaky and his band. That record was picked up by Noel Edmonds, I think, and played a lot on his Sunday morning programme, and it became a real cult hit. And that's from our children's section. We've got a section of records for children. I mean, doesn't that date our library? But isn't it wonderful? And I thought I'd have that selection for you here on this edition of the library. And in the next door section, next to the children's records, we have a section of theme music LPs. And this could be in the children's section as well, I think.

Well, I'd hurry home from school on a Tuesday because I'm pretty certain it was Tuesday night that BBC featured Top Cat at tea time. And I enjoyed the Top Cat cartoons. The BBC tried to call him Boss Cat, didn't they? And they sort of superimposed a title page that said Boss Cat. But to me, he was Top Cat. I don't know why. There must have been some sort of copyright issue there. I never got to the bottom of that one. If you do know, then let me know here at Hospital Radio Ipswich. But Top Cat, there we go, the theme tune. That's from our theme section. And Captain Beaky was from the children's section. Now, I've not really left out many sections. I'm just keeping an eye on the clock because I've got a few more to squeeze in. One we haven't been to is the jazz section. And I have to say, we've got a wonderful selection of jazz music, but a lot of it is male artists and band leaders. So I've looked hard for a female jazz musician, and I'm going to take you back to a real classic. Cry Me a River, Julie.

Magical. Absolutely magical. From our jazz section. Julie London, from way back when, in the 1950s, when she got hold of that Arthur Hamilton song and made it her own. Loads of other people have come along and covered it since. Joe Cocker, Mary Wilson, Rick Astley, he's had his hand at that. And I have to say, I do like the Michael Bublé version, which really ought to be a Bond theme because the orchestration around it sounds very Bond-esque. You may have heard me play it on another programme. But that's the original, and I think it really is the best. I think the echo as she disappears at the end is very atmospheric. Wonderful. Well, I could make this programme last 3 hours. We could go all around the categories again, but I'm just trying to make sure I've featured all the categories. I don't think I've left any out. I'll run into the library just now and see if that's the case. We come to the PC category, which I told you earlier was not politically correct. It actually is pop compilations. In the days when, of course, singles would come and go in the charts, and then as they were fading away, various companies would release an LP featuring recent hits. They were sort of released on LP towards the end of the chart hit life, if you see what I mean. They weren't released whilst the record was at the top of the charts. But if you were lucky, you'd buy the LP and most of it was current. I mentioned K-Tel earlier. They were one maker of such albums. Arcade was another. And here we go. In our library, in the pop compilation section, is an Arcade selection from the early 70s. On here, you've got the Piglets, Slade. You've got Vanity Fair, Melanie, the Mixtures, the Osmonds, Rod Stewart, New Seekers, Delphonics, the Hollies, Donny Osmond. So really, if you were a bit strapped for cash and you couldn't buy all the singles as they came out, you could wait for a compilation to come out. And you might even, therefore, have your own copy of Lou Christie. I'm gonna make you mine.

confess I couldn't cover all the categories. There's one or two that I shall save maybe for a programme another time. Folk, Christmas, soundtracks, comedy, and miscellaneous. I wonder what's in that section. We'll have to go all around the categories again, won't we? What I will include in this programme is the soul category. This is the Stylistics, bringing the curtain down on this edition of The Library.

enjoyed delving around the corners of our library once again for you. 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That was the Stylistics' Rock and Roll Baby from the Soul section. This was All Around the Categories. 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
3: From the Sky News Centre at 11. A public inquiry into Lucy Letby's murders will publish its findings later. The former neonatal nurse murdered seven babies and attempted to kill seven others at the Countess of Chester Hospital in northwest England. The Duke and Duchess of Sussex have moved their children to a new school over safety concerns. Stevie Shillinglaw has more.
4: Seven-year-old Prince Archie and Princess Lilibet, who's five, started the new school term a few days ago after they moved back to the UK with their parents last month. A spokesperson for the Sussexes says the decision was made after discussions with their security team over the practicalities of their current arrangements. The decision comes after reports that both Harry and Meghan will receive an official risk assessment following their return to Britain. The couple also stressed the move was no reflection on the school, and they thanked the staff for the exceptional care they received.
3: Ukraine and Russia have traded drone attacks overnight. Parts of the city of Zaporizhia, which is to the southeast of Kyiv, are without power, while a Russian oil refinery has also been hit. Polls open this morning in the village of Piddington in Oxfordshire, where residents are holding a referendum on leaving the UK. There's dissatisfaction over government plans to house more than 1,000 asylum seekers at a Ministry of Defence site nearby. Welsh actor Matthew Rhys has made history at this year's Emmys by becoming the first person to win two lead actor categories in the same year. He picked up one award for comedy show Widow's Bay and the other for limited series The Beast and Me.
5: My parents, they just kicked me onto a stage from a very early age. My sister, who's here tonight, turns out she was the brains of the outfit all along. Finally, to the great and good people of Wales, who were as much a nurture as anyone else, we are a small but mighty nation. This is incredible. Diolch yn fawr iawn. Thank you very much.
3: And reading for pleasure could boost mental health and brain power. That's according to researchers at Cambridge, who say it can improve memory, attention and empathy while reducing the risk of dementia. That's the latest.

Shania Twain, Any Man of Mine, starting off this edition of HRI Country with me, Peter Green. We've got country music, old and new, anything you like, we play. Now let's play Merle Haggard and The Strangers and Hungry Eyes.

Merle Haggard and the Strangers, and My Mother's Hungry Eyes. Now the Jugs. Why not me?

The Judds, and Why Not Me? Here on Hospital Radio Ipswich Country, we try to bring you anything and everything, and from an album from 2011, A Thousand Miles Left Behind, a four-piece from Nashville, Gloriana with Carolina Rose.

Keith Urban with the album version of Somebody Like You. Let's go back in time, shall we, to 1994. Martina McBride from the album The Way That I Am. This is Heart Trouble.

Randy Travis and Forever and Ever, Amen. Now, Hey Delilah from Blackberry Smoke, bit of country rock for you.

Blackberry Smoke on HRI Country with Hey Delilah. Now for a couple of tracks from two females, and that's two members of the Grand Ole Opry, the very first, well, the latest member of the Grand Ole Opry, and the youngest. The youngest is Kelsey Ballerini with Love Me Like You Mean It, and followed that by Carly Pearce, the latest member, with the track 29.

Gentry. If You Ever Stop Loving Me. Now, some British country music from the band from down south, Ward Thomas, the two sisters, and Carry You Home. When it

Charlie Pride and Kiss an Angel Good Morning. That brings this edition of HRI Country to a close. Hope you enjoyed this one. I'll leave you with Danny Davis and the Nashville Brass and Distant Drums. Till next time, goodbye.

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3: From the Sky News Centre at midday, the public inquiry, which has looked into events at the hospital where Lucy Letby killed seven babies, will publish its findings this lunchtime. The Thirlwall report has examined how the Countess of Chester NHS Trust responded to concerns raised by staff and how it dealt with the parents of the victims. The US has for the first time confirmed it's deployed weapons in space. The country's Air Force Secretary says they'll be used to defend American personnel. But they haven't provided details about the munitions and their capabilities or when they were put into orbit. Mark Hilborn leads the security research group.
4: We have a long-standing treaty called the Outer Space Treaty, which was actually signed in 1967. And that bans explicitly weapons of mass destruction, but it doesn't explicitly ban any other types of weapons. But there need to be more rules. And as we see space, the technology, the numbers of actors, commercial companies.
3: The Sussexes are on the hunt for another school in the UK due to safety issues. It's understood their security team raised concerns about the practicalities of the current arrangements for the two children. Villagers in an area of Oxfordshire are voting in a referendum on whether to leave the UK. People living in Piddington are opposing an asylum centre opening nearby, which would accommodate more than 1,200 men. The government says housing them at a former military base is more suitable than hotels. But Tim McNally, chair of Piddington Parish Council, says it's unacceptable.
5: If it was the other way round and we had 350 of us and 10 people assimilating into our community, that would work. But 1,258 men, we are going to be assimilating into their lifestyle. We are already having to consider the paradigm shift of security for our children, for our families.
3: Job vacancies have fallen to a five-year low, with particular losses in the leisure and hospitality sectors. Unemployment remained at 4.9% in the 3 months to July. And London has lost its bid to host the World Athletics Championships in 2029. Nairobi's been selected instead. That's the latest.

I'm Mike Bugg. Thanks for joining me for another 60 minutes of your favourite songs from both stage musicals and the silver screen. Our featured musicals today are Oliver and Evita. We also have songs from Phantom of the Opera and The Music Man. But first, a song from Sheridan Smith.

2016 film musical La La Land, which starred Ryan Gosling and Emma Stone. It received an Academy Award for the Best Original Song at the 2017 Oscars. That was the ceremony where Faye Dunaway incorrectly announced that La La Land had won the Best Picture, when it hadn't. It was actually won by Moonlight, a film musical now from 1952. This is Gene Kelly.

Singing in the Rain from the film with the same name, of course. I'm unable to listen to that without picturing Morecambe and Wise and their skit in 1976, I think it was, where Ernie took the part of Gene Kelly and Eric Morecambe was the policeman. I think it was in one of their Christmas specials. First of today's featured musicals now, and it's the 1960 Lionel Bart musical Oliver. In the 50s, Lionel Bart had written a number of pop songs for people like Cliff Richard, Living Doll. He'd written Tommy Steele's Handful of Songs, Little White Bull, Max Bygraves, Things Ain't What They Used to Be. But Oliver, of course, with its host of songs, had to be its greatest success. This is the piece of music that normally starts the show off. Food. Glorious food.

Oliver was a show that was often put on in schools, and that was the Boys of the King's College School Wimbledon with Food, Glorious Food. Oliver, of course, was based on a Charles Dickens novel, Oliver Twist, and as well as being a huge stage success, it went on to be one of the UK's most successful film musicals. From the 1968 film version, here is Jack Wilde and Mark Lester.

That was Jack Wilde as the Artful Dodger and Mark Lester as Oliver. Oliver had a lot of great songs, but there's only one that stands apart from the musical and can be sung really separately from the musical, and that's the song As Long As He Needs Me. The song is sung in the musical by Nancy, a role that was originally written for Alma Cogan. Lionel Bart wanted Alma Cogan to be Nancy in the original production, but she was unable to do so. And she never actually got round to recording this particular song. It was Shirley Bassey that took the song to the top of the charts, and here's her version of it now.

As well as wanting Alma Cogan to play Nancy, Lionel Bart also originally wrote the part of Fagin for Sid James, but again, Sid didn't really want to play the role. It went to Ron Moody, and it was Ron Moody that was not only in the stage shows, but also in the film version of it. Great many productions. Lionel Bart and Ron Moody really made the part of Fagin a sort of comic rogue, where actually in the book Oliver Twist, he's really quite a sinister character. The role has actually been played by a number of famous comedians over the years: Barry Humphries, Rowan Atkinson, Roy Hudd, and in a recent production it was Brian Connolly. Here is Ron Moody and his reviewing the situation.

joking apart, hasn't he? And though I'd be the first one to say that I wasn't a saint, I'm finding it hard to be really as black as they paint.

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I will own a suite at Claridge's and run a fleet of carriages and wave at all the duchesses with friendliness as much as is befitting of my new estate. 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

the gin or the beer. 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Papa, oh, Papa, that's how it goes.

Despite the huge success of Oliver, it never made Lionel Bart a rich man. In fact, in order to help fund some of his later productions, he actually sold his rights to Oliver to Max Bygraves for just £350, and Max Bygraves later sold them on again for £250,000, quarter of a million. Lionel Bart was declared bankrupt in 1972. A song now from Andrew Lloyd Webber's Phantom of the Opera.

0: That, of course, is Michael Crawford with the music of the night from Andrew Lloyd Webber's Phantom of the Opera. The Music Man was a 1957 Broadway musical by Meredith Willson. The story was about a con man, Harold Hill, who posed as a boys' band leader in order to sell the locals musical instruments and uniforms, promising to train them into a marching band. Not being a musician himself, he planned to skip town before actually giving any lessons. Both the Broadway show and the subsequent film both starred Robert Preston as Harry Hill. From that show now, here's probably the best-known song, 76 Trombones.
1: Please, folks, may I have your attention, please? Attention, please. I can deal with the troubled friends with a wave of my hand, this very hand. Please observe me, if you will. I'm Professor Harold Hill, and I'm here to organize a River City Boys band. Oh, think, my friends, how can any pool table ever hope to compete with a gold trombone? Ra ra ra da da da ra ra. Remember, my friends, what a handful of trumpet players did to the famous fable.

Well, Professor Harold Hill's on hand. River City's gonna have her boys' band. As sure as the Lord made little green apples, and that band's gonna be in uniform. Johnny, Willie, Teddy, Fred. And you'll see the glitter of crashing cymbals. And you'll hear the thunder of rolling drums and the shimmer of trumpets. Tantara! And you'll feel something akin to the electric thrill I once enjoyed when Gilmore, Liberati, Pat Conway, the great creator, W.C. Handy, and John Philip Sousa all came to town on the very same historic day. 76 trombones led the big parade, with 110 cornets close at hand.

76 trombones. Our second musical we're going to have a look at today is Evita, Andrew Lloyd Webber and Tim Rice musical, of course, that told the life story of John Perron's second wife, Eva. The musical started out as just an album in 1976 before evolving into a full West End musical a couple of years later. The musical has had a number of comparatively short runs in the West End and on Broadway, and it's also been very successfully filmed. The film starred, of course, Madonna. Our first song that we're going to feature is one that's sung in the musical by one of Perron's young mistresses. The song is Another Suitcase, Another Hall, and this version is by Kimberly Walsh.

0: Yes, that's Kimberly Walsh singing that one. Another suitcase in another hall. Unusually for a film musical, most of the songs work just as well as standalone songs. And our next one is actually sung by Jimmy Nail, and it's from the film version, On This Night of a Thousand Stars.
1: Now if Aperon had ever

The big song, of course, from Evita is Don't Cry For Me, Argentina. Sung in a film by Eva, and she stands on the balcony of the presidential palace. It was a huge hit for Julie Covington, who first recorded it on the concept album. Also a big hit for Elaine Page, who starred, of course, in the West End of London with it. But the film version had Madonna, and it's Madonna's version that we're going to play here. Don't Cry For Me, Argentina.

That was from the Alan Parker film, Madonna. It was originally going to be filmed by Ken Russell, but I wonder how different that would have been. Elaine Page played the role of Madonna in the original West End show, but due to the fact that at the time she was comparatively unknown, top billing of that show went to David Essex, who plays Cher. We're going to finish today's show with David Essex singing Oh What a Circus, which went up to number 3 in the charts. So that's all for today anyway. Hope you've enjoyed the selection of songs. So for me, good night, and I'll leave you with David Essex.

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3: From the Sky News Centre at 1. An inquiry's ruled that some of baby killer Lucy Letby's victims could have been saved if safeguarding action had been taken earlier by hospital staff. Lady Justice Thirlwall's report also criticises dysfunctional management at the Countess of Chester Hospital, where the nurse murdered multiple newborns between 2015 and 2016. She says Letby should have been taken off the wards as soon as concerns were raised.
4: No one seems to have thought that safeguarding action is required when a member of staff is suspected of causing deliberate harm. It isn't necessary to be sure. Suspicion is enough.
3: Letby is serving a whole life order. Two people have died after a car hit a group of pedestrians and other vehicles in Doncaster. Four are seriously hurt following the crash in White Rose Way on Sunday. The state pension's expected to top £13,000 from next year. Average wage growth stood at 3.9% between May and July, the period used in the triple lock calculations. Polls are open in the village of Piddington in Oxfordshire, where residents are holding a referendum on leaving the UK. There's dissatisfaction over government plans to house more than 1,000 asylum seekers at a Ministry of Defence site nearby. Locals in the area feel strongly.
5: We're all worried, especially the women and the children. Life's not going to be the same again.
6: We are desperate and we're willing to do anything we can.
7: There's 133 women here and we're going to have 1,256 men. Our concerns are for our personal safety and that of our children.
3: Security around travel is understood to be behind a decision to pull the Sussex children out of school. Prince Archie and Princess Lilibet were just 2 days into the new term after the family's return to the UK. And Wales' First Minister has congratulated Matthew Rees after he made history at the Emmy Awards. He's become the first person to win two lead acting prizes in one night. That's the latest.

And a very good afternoon and welcome to the Jukebox Extra here with Chris Thorne on Hospital Radio Ipswich, your bedside friend. I'll be with you for the next hour playing you some of my favourite music, but also hopefully some of yours. So sit back and relax and enjoy some good music. And we're going to start with some good music. One of my favourite groups happens to be the Beach Boys. And I'm going to play you now one of their tracks. This one is I Can Hear Music.

There we are. That was the Turtles, of course, and Happy Together. And hopefully we're going to be happy together for the next hour or so, playing some good old music for you to listen to. Before that, we had Queen, and we couldn't really have a programme without a bit of Queen, could we? And that was It's a Kind of Magic. Well, I sort of have some idea what I'm going to play for you before the programme starts. You'll be surprised to hear. But as I drive into the studio, there's always something comes on the radio which makes me think, I think I need to play that, either because I like it or I haven't played it for a long time, or I think you'll like it as well. And that's the case with this one. This is Lulu and To Sir With Love, a great record, one of my favourites by her. Surprisingly, wasn't a hit in this country, but it's a great track. Here she comes now. It's Lulu and To Sir With Love.

Hi there, I'm Frank Allen of The Searchers, and we're sending our very best wishes to everyone out there listening to Chris Thorne on Hospital Radio Ipswich. Keep enjoying the music.

0: Mr. Neil Diamond there, and Forever in Blue Jeans. Makes a change, doesn't it, from Cracklin' Rosalie or Sweet Caroline. That's a good track by him. Talking of good tracks, I think it's time for a bit of comedy, and I do like the two Ronnies. They're still funny. In fact, I like some of the old comedies more than the new comedies, I have to be honest. Porridge is probably my favourite, but Only Fools and Horses is a good second, and there's so many good ones that are still being repeated on some of the satellite channels. Going to play you this then. It's a two Ronnie's one, which I hope you enjoy. This one is Bert and Harry.
1: Evening, Harry.
2: Hello, Bert. What are you going to have?
1: It's very kind of you. I think I'll have a pint of
2: What, light?
1: No.
2: Brown? What?
1: No.
2: Mild?
1: No.
2: Bitter?
1: Have a pint of bitter.
2: Pint of bitter.
1: Yeah.
2: Yeah. Well, how are you today? All right?
1: Marsh and Grumble. Marsh and Grumble. Just been up the
2: club?
1: No.
2: What, dogs? What?
1: No.
2: Fish shop?
1: No.
2: Doctors?
1: Yeah, I've just been up the doctors. Yeah. Only I've been having a bit of trouble on my
2: chest?
1: No.
2: Yes. Waterworks?
1: No, wife.
2: Oh, wife.
1: Only she's got it in her head that I'm a little bit,
2: What, annoyed with her?
1: No,
2: with her?
1: No.
2: What, a drunk? What,
1: no,
2: A puff?
1: No, No, a bit under the weather.
2: Oh, okay. Yeah.
1: Doctor's examined me thoroughly, says nothing to worry about at all. Oh. So it's all right.
2: Yeah.
1: Got me to drop my,
2: Yeah.
1: Had a good look at my,
2: Go on.
1: Told me it was nothing to worry about at all. He said, on the contrary, he said, I was very...
2: First class?
1: No,
2: Fascinated?
1: No.
2: Not friendly, did you?
1: No. Fit, oh, very fit. You know, very fit for a man of,
2: 90.
1: You know, no. No, a man of my age.
2: Oh, yeah.
1: It's nice to know, really.
2: Yeah.
1: Of course, I only went up there on the...
2: On the bus?
1: No. on the off chance.
2: On the off chance. Yeah.
1: You been up there lately?
2: No, I haven't. No, no.
1: Something changed up there now. Oh, yeah. Dear, yeah. He's got this marvellous, great, big new...
2: Rolls Royce?
1: No.
2: Waiting room? Receptionist?
1: Receptionist, yeah. Marvellous, great, big new reception. Yeah. Oh, she's got it all...
2: All up here?
1: No.
2: Down there?
1: No.
2: Really?
1: She's got it all...
2: All over. She's got it all over. No.
1: She's got it all organised. Oh, all right. There, as you know, it used to be a right mess up at doctor's place, didn't it? Now it's all organised. I mean, I just stood there in a...
2: In a queue?
1: No,
2: What, in a vest?
1: No.
2: In a draft?
1: No. In amazement.
2: Oh,
1: amazement. It's like a conveyor belt up there now, you know. So now all this sexy quality business, you know, none of them cubicles anymore. You know, all the fellas had to take off the shirts and they stood against that wall over there.
2: Yeah.
1: And all the ladies took off their dresses and sat in...
2: Satin blouses?
1: No.
2: Not satin panties?
1: No, no. Rose, satin rose.
2: Oh, satin rose.
1: Tell you who's up there now, that young Julie.
2: Julie?
1: Yeah, you know, her mother's got them two big...
2: Teeth?
1: No.
2: Bay windows, what?
1: Alsatians.
2: Oh,
1: he's too
2: Alsatian.
1: Big. Keeps taking them on the common and they keep biting people in the...
2: In the lake? What? What, in the front entrance?
1: No,
2: what?
1: No. What? In the evenings.
2: Oh, in the evenings.
1: Yeah.
2: Julie.
1: Well, what, yeah, you know her, don't
2: What
1: you
2: was she doing up there?
1: Well, she was... Well, apparently she went with this young fella one evening and they fell in the duck pond and now she's...
2: Pregnant?
1: No.
2: Stagnant?
1: No.
2: Pregnant?
1: No,
2: she?
1: No, no. Now she's off work with a cut foot. Yeah, doctor said she was very lucky with that duck pond. I mean, it could have been a lot worse. It could have been a septic...
2: Septic tank, yeah.
1: Septic toenail.
2: Oh, septic toenail.
1: Anyway, she was up there and...
2: Yeah.
1: Well, better get going off here.
2: Hi.
1: Yeah. Thought I might go home tonight and give the wife a...
2: Evening off from the washing up.
1: No.
2: Bottle of stout and fish supper.
1: No.
2: The nights you never forget.
1: No. Well, there's an idea, though. Thanks for the suggestions. I might give her all three.
2: Hello.

Well, I do like a bit of reggae, and in particular, I do love UB40. It somehow sort of raises the spirits a bit. That was them and Kingston Town, especially for you here on Hospital Radio Ipswich on the Jukebox Extra programme today. Someone that definitely raises my spirits is Shania Twain. I do like her. I've seen her twice in concert, and she was absolutely fantastic. So I'm going to play you with one of her tracks now. It was a big hit for her, and the one I'm going to play for you is That Don't Impress Me Much.

That's Miss Roseanne Cash there, and a nice song, Tennessee Flat Top Box. Talking of country singers, I do like Nancy Griffith, but I do also like Buddy Holly. Not that he's a country singer, really, but I do love Buddy Holly's music. I don't think he made really a bad track. I love his music. And this is a sort of combination of the two, really, because it's a track that was recorded by Buddy Holly, but it's Nancy Griffith and the Crickets singing Well All Right.

Whoa, how good is that? I love that track. Well, All Right There by Nancy Griffith and the Crickets singing the Buddy Holly song and doing a really good effort at that great song. Okay, another great group are the Eagles, and I'm going to play something that's perhaps not played that often, but I do think it's a lovely track. I haven't seen the Eagles themselves live, but there's a tribute band called the Illegal Eagles that tour around East Anglia quite often, once or twice a year in fact, and they are superb. If you get a chance to see them, I do recommend them, the Illegal Eagles. But this track is by the Eagles themselves, and this one is No More Cloudy Days.

Jerry and the Pacemakers, of course, there, and You'll Never Walk Alone. Some nice relaxing music, which ends our programme today, folks. Thank you very much for listening. I hope you've enjoyed the music. We'll be going up to the news at the top of the hour with a little bit of Fleetwood Mac and Albatross. 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So I will leave you now with just a little bit of Fleetwood Mac and Albatross. Thank you very much for listening, folks.

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3: From the Sky News Centre at 2, a report suggested three babies murdered by Lucy Letby could have been saved if staff at the Countess of Chester Hospital followed safeguarding procedures. Lady Justice Thirlwall's inquiry hit out at dysfunctional management and parents being left in the dark about investigations into the nurse who killed seven patients. Tamlyn Bolton represents some of the victims' families.
4: To the extent that the executives thought about the parents at all, they considered it better to say nothing in the belief a police investigation would lead nowhere.
3: Recommendations include cameras in cots and CCTV on insulin storage facilities. Two people are dead and four others are seriously hurt after a lorry crash in South Yorkshire. It hit two other vehicles and a group of pedestrians in Doncaster yesterday. Job vacancies have fallen to a five-year low. The Office for National Statistics says small businesses cited high cost of employment for the decline. Meanwhile, the rate at which prices are rising at the supermarkets is speeding up. Figures show the amount we're spending on groceries is 2.3% higher than a year ago. Villagers in an area of Oxfordshire are voting in a referendum on whether to leave the UK. People living in Piddington are opposing an asylum centre opening nearby, which would accommodate more than 1,200 men. The government says housing them at a former military base is more suitable than hotels, but Tim McNally, chair of the Piddington Parish Council, says it's unacceptable.
5: If it was the other way around and we had 350 of us and 10 people assimilating into our community, that would work. But 1,258 men, we are going to be assimilating into their lifestyle. We are already having to consider the paradigm shift of security for our children, for our families.
3: And UK Athletics says it's deeply disappointed London's missed out on hosting the World Championships in 2029. The Kenyan capital Nairobi has been chosen instead. Munich will host the event in 2031. That's the latest. I'm Ruth McKee.

You're listening to Hospital Radio Ipswich. My name is John Alderton, and welcome to this edition of John Alderton's Classical Favourites, which started this today with music by Mozart, his serenade, Eine kleine Nachtmusik, played for us by the Sinfonia of London, conducted by Muir Mathieson. We continue now with a piece of music which I first heard when I was a member of the Suffolk Youth Orchestra in the late 1960s. In fact, Muir Mathieson was the conductor, and he introduced us to this piece by Bach in an arrangement by Sir William Walton, and it's called Sheep May Safely Graze. And on this record, it's played by, does it say? It doesn't say what the name of the orchestra is, but the conductor is Sir William Walton himself.

Music by Bach in an arrangement by Sir William Walton. And while I was listening to that, I managed to turn the record over and I found out it was in fact the Philharmonia Orchestra conducted by Sir William Walton. And the piece was called Sheep May Safely Graze. Very popular piece of music, even if you're not a great fan of classical music, is music from the Saint-Saëns Carnival of the Animals. And we're going to play a version of this from the piece, which is entitled The Swan. Now, in the original score, it's a solo cello accompanied by two pianos, but I'm not quite sure on this one, because it doesn't list the performers, whether it's going to be just cello and piano, single piano. I know I've played that arrangement several times for cellists, and fiendishly difficult for just one piano, not so bad with two. Anyhow, enjoy.

0: The Swan from The Carnival of the Animals by Saint-Saëns. And that was, in fact, the cello and two piano versions. Some of those notes I know I certainly didn't play when I've accompanied cellists for this. Well, I was going to go to Scotland in the summer, and I was going to go to Scotland in the summer last year as well. Didn't quite get round to it, but we can do it in music now with the Glasgow Orpheus Choir, with Sir Hugh Robertson conducting. I'll let Sir Hugh announce this next piece for us.
1: The Eriski Love Lilt. You would hardly be noticing the little island of Eriski on the map at all. But it is a place, as the song proves. It is in the Hebrides, and the song, and there is no lovelier tune anywhere, was collected by Marjorie Kennedy Fraser. Blessings on her and on the folk of Eriski. The song will outlive them all, and that is the way of a good song.

Glasgow Orpheus Choir there, conducted by their founder, Sir Hugh Robertson. In fact, he conducted them throughout the life of the choir, and that was for over 50 years. And when he decided he'd had enough, he was getting old and he wanted to retire, the choir unanimously decided to disband. Great public outcry, but they stood by their decision. And that was the Eriksay Love Lilt from Songs of the Hebrides. Music by French composer Bizet now, and La Elysienne Suite, and the prelude we're going to listen to, played for us by the Sinfonia of London, once again with Muir Mathieson conducting.

the prelude from La Elysian Suite by Bizet, played for us there by the Sinfonia of London, conducted by Muir Mathieson. Now, this next item, very special recording, it was recorded in 1929, and it features the Russian composer, conductor, pianist Sergei Rachmaninoff. In fact, he appears in two of those roles. He's going to be solo pianist and composer. It's his second piano concerto, and it's the Philadelphia Orchestra with Sir Eugene Ormandy conducting. This is the first ever recording of it back in 1929. Here's the second movement.

Pianist Sergei Rachmaninoff playing his own second piano concerto in the first ever recording made in 1929, so that's 90 years ago. And it's been restored, the recording has, and put onto an LP record. I don't have it on CD. In fact, all of today's program is on old-fashioned LP records. This next one I actually found in a charity shop in Cornwall in St Ives about 4 or 5 years ago, and it features the music played by His Majesty's Royal Marines Plymouth Division back in the 1930s and 40s, and conductor Major F.J. Ricketts. And Major Ricketts joined the Royal Marines in 1904, and in 1907, after 3 years at the Military School of Music, Nella Hall, he took part in the competition for composing a march, and he came last, believe it or not. Anyhow, he changed his name because he was not allowed to write music on his own basis. It all had to be for the army. He called himself K.J. Alford, and the success of that name and the marches today remain. And we're going to listen to Major Ricketts playing the K.J. Alford March, The Standard of St. George.

Major Fred Ricketts, his pen name, K.J. Alford, and his march, The Standard of St. George, played by His Majesty's Royal Marines Plymouth Division, and that recording dates from May 1940. When I was a pupil in school in the late mid-1960s, music teacher was a harpsichord, organ and pianist and composer called Charles Spinks, who lived deep in the Suffolk countryside near Monk's Ely. And as a performing musician, he often had musicians there to rehearse, but it didn't stop him from inviting me over for my weekly lesson. And I remember the flute player Christopher Hyde Smith, and then a great man with a guitar, Julian Bream. And I'm featuring Julian Bream now on this next record. We're going to hear not all of it, but an extract from the Concerto for Guitar and Orchestra by Villa-Lobos. And Julian Bream is accompanied by the London Symphony Orchestra with Andre Previn conducting.

And there we're going to leave the music of Villa-Lobos. His concerto, in fact, on an old-fashioned LP record, lasts for the whole of one side with no real breaks between the sections of it. Anyhow, that's Julian Bream on the guitar with André Preven conducting the London Symphony Orchestra. Back in my last year at music college, I took part in the annual music competition. There were 65 of us.

And in the morning of the semi-finals, I went up on the stage and I played a Mozart sonata. And much to my amazement and surprise, I found myself scheduled for the evening concert, the final. There were just four of us, and I hadn't thought I was going to get that far, so I hadn't bothered to take my concert suit with me, so I had to get in my little car and make my way back home to get the suit. On the way back home, the car broke down, fiddled around with it and ended up with dirty hands. Anyhow, got back to the college in the evening, and one of our tasks that was set in the morning, which I hadn't had time to really look at properly, was to play a piece that we'd never seen before, a piece by Delius for piano, a short piece, 3 or 4 minutes long. Anyhow, the person who won played it from memory. And then 40 years later, my son took part in music competition at Woodbridge School, and the judge was the same man, the pianist Peter Caton, who now is going to perform for us part of the Piano Concerto No. 2 in D minor by Mendelssohn, accompanied once again by the London Symphony Orchestra with Anthony Collins conducting.

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3: From the Sky News Centre at 3, bosses at the hospital where killer nurse Lucy Letby murdered 7 babies have been criticised for foolhardy behaviour that an inquiry's concluded left newborns unprotected. Lady Justice Thirlwall suggested 3 lives could have been saved if safeguarding practices at the Countess of Chester were followed. Lawyer Carla Dupre says the families she represents need time to review the report.
4: What matters now is that the findings are properly understood, that the recommendations receive the attention they deserve, and that they lead to meaningful and lasting change.
3: An inquest jury's found failings by Stormont's Department of Infrastructure around managing access to a water culvert in North Belfast possibly contributed to the death of schoolboy Noah Donoghue in June 2020. The jury's currently delivering their findings. Former England footballer Raheem Sterling's admitted dangerous driving after crashing his Lamborghini on the M3 in Hampshire in May. The 31-year-old's also pleaded guilty to possessing 6 canisters of nitrous oxide. 2 people have died and 4 others are seriously injured after a pickup truck crashed into pedestrians and other vehicles in Doncaster yesterday. A 30-year-old man's been arrested on suspicion of causing death by dangerous driving. Polls are open in the village of Piddington in Oxfordshire, where residents are holding a referendum on leaving the UK. There's anger over plans to house more than 1,000 asylum seekers at a military site nearby. Locals there feel strongly.
5: We're all worried, especially the women and the children. Life's not going to be the same again.
6: We are desperate and we're willing to do anything we can.
7: There's 133 women here and we're going to have 1,256 men. Our concerns are for our personal safety and that of our children.
3: The Home Office says it's saved taxpayers over £1 billion on asylum support costs. And reading for pleasure could boost mental health and brain power. Researchers say it can improve memory, attention and empathy. That's the latest. I'm Ruth McKee.

0: 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The unpleasant noise you are about to hear coming from your radio is not a mistake. 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

I would like to welcome all star patients and listeners on the internet. Welcome to Red River Rock 1959 with your time lord, Marty Wilde. Music from the 1950s and 1960s. Halfway to Paradise, Tony Orlando, 1961 on the Epic label. As the original version, that one, Billy Fury covered the song. This is Hear My Plea, and this is Vocaliers, a great up-tempo doo-wop.

Hear My Plea, the Vocaliers, great up-tempo doo-wop, that one was. I always like to put on a B-side as well as an A-side. This next one is a B-side. I Belong to You, Neil Sedaka from 1959. I'll tell you what the A-side was after we listened to it.

I belong to you, Neil Sedaka. The ice side was actually living next door to an angel. This is I Love How You Love Me. This is the Power Sisters from 1961.

Love How You Love Me, the Power Sisters from 1961. Recording, it's recorded on the Phil Spector Studios. And now we're going to have, again, I Love My Teddy Bear. This is Colin the Cones from 1960.

I Love My Teddy Bear, Connie and the Cones from 1960 on the Roulette label. This next one is I Need You So, and this is Conway Twitty, also again from 1960.

I Need You So, Conway Twitty from 1960. Actually, it's an Elvis song now, A Fool Such As I, but it's not going to be sung by Elvis. This is Muriel Honey from South Africa.

West Coast doo-wop there, the L, the Safaris, and the image of a girl. Now we're going to have in the middle of the house Alma Cogan. She actually covered a song, one actually done in America by Rusty Draper and Vaughan Monroe, all from the same year, 1956.

In the Middle of the House, Al McCogan from 1956. Now we're going to have In the Mood, Ernie Fields, and this is from 1959.

Ernie Fields and his orchestra from 1959, and it was In the Mood. In the Still of the Night. Yes, you might say, it's for Five Saturns. And other groups as well recorded that. But we're going to listen to Dionne and the Belmonts' version of this one.

the still of the night, Dean and the Belmonts. Now it's almost tomorrow, Mark Winter from 1963.

0: It's almost tomorrow, Mark Winter, who can remember that one? Jimmy Velve also had a version. Joe Stafford, 1955. The Dreamweavers got to number one in 1956. And I also nearly forgot, you can think of it, but there's one, Snooky Lanson had a version out in 1956. Now, there's two island songs. The first one is Island in the Sun, How Belafonte.
1: This is my

Island in the Sun, Hal Belafonte, number three for Harry in 1957. The second Island song is Island of Dreams, the Springfields, from 1962 on the Philips label.

Isle in the Dreams of Springfield from 1962. It's 2 o'clock, teenager Jamie Foster now, 1960 on the G&O label. He only had this song.

Jailhouse Rock from the film by Elvis Presley from 1957 or 58. I can't remember which one that was now. Now, this next one is Pledging My Love. This is Johnny Ace from 1954.

Nice song there by Johnny Ace from 1954, Pledging My Love. This is Johnny Tillotson from 1960, and this is Poetry Emotion.

Poetry Emotion, Johnny Tillotson from 1960. Going 2 years before that, 1958, this is A Kiss Goodbye, and this is The Click Clacks.

A Kiss Goodbye, the Click Clacks, 1958. Red River Rock 1959 has been running for 1 hour, and I would like to thank you for listening. My name is Marty Wilde, and I hope that you've enjoyed going down memory lane. These songs you do not hear very often on the radio nowadays. 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I'm going to take my leave now, so until next time, bye-bye.

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3: From the Sky News Centre at 4, our reports found some of the babies killed by nurse Lucy Letby could have been saved. Lady Justice Thirlwall's reviews criticised a complete failure to protect newborns at the Countess of Chester Hospital, dysfunctional management and families being kept in the dark. Letby murdered 7 newborns and tried to kill another 7 between 2015 and 2016. Health Secretary Yvette Coopers issued this apology.
4: I am profoundly sorry for the failures set out so clearly in this report, for the harm, distress and unthinkable loss for their families and for the failures to keep their babies safe.
3: A jury's concluded police failings didn't contribute to schoolboy Noah Donoghue's death in Belfast in June 2020. They've ruled poor management of access to a water culvert by Stormont's Department of Infrastructure could have played a role. Former England footballer Raheem Sterling has pleaded guilty to dangerous driving after crashing his Lamborghini on the M3 motorway in May. The 31-year-old also admitted possessing nitrous oxide. The number of people claiming personal independence payments in England and Wales has topped 4 million for the first time. Ministers say the current system's no longer fit for purpose. London's been rejected as the venue for the 2029 World Athletics Championships. They go to Nairobi in Kenya instead. World Athletics President Seb Coe says there were 4 outstanding bids.
5: Nairobi and Munich offer very different but equally exciting opportunities for our sport. This council decision today means we're able to deliver our World Athletics Championships in Asia, Africa and Europe over its next 3 editions.
3: And Don McLean has announced his final shows in the UK and Ireland next year. The American Pie Singer's farewell tour will start in Glasgow on the 11th of May. That's the latest. I'm Ruth McKee.

Como, Magic Moments, opening up today's Gentle Breeze right here on Hospital Radio Ipswich. It was at number one in 1958, and 34 years later, Tasmin Archer at the top.

My goodness me, rolling back the years to 1992. Tasman Archer's Sleeping Satellite, right here on the Gentle Breeze from Hospital Radio Ipswich, with me, Patrick E., till 5, and playing Taron Egerton's Rocket Man.

Elton John, Your Song, on the gentle breeze from Hospital Radio Ipswich. Bit of country come jazz, anyone? Excellent. Nora Jones.

Sunrise, Nora Jones on Hospital Radio Ipswich with me, Patrick Ead, and the Gentle Breeze. Now, you don't have to work here at the Ipswich Hospital to sing with Ipswich Hospital Community Choir. If you're a tenor or alto, we'd love to hear from you, say the Ipswich Hospital Community Choir. They meet Wednesday evenings from 6:15 to 8:15 at Ipswich Hospital. More information at ipshospchoir.org.uk. ipshospchoir.org.uk. And as the doctor says, singing, just what the doctor ordered. What a beautiful noise coming out of my speaker. 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

0: Spandau Ballet, one of their finest, 1983, and true, right here on the gentle breeze from Hospital Radio Ipswich. Now, earlier we played Taron Egerton from Rocket Man. Let's go back to a movie made famous 50 years ago. Did you ever see The Godfather?
1: God!

top tenner, 1973, the year after The Godfather was released, and that incredible, iconic piece, that phrase, gonna make him an offer he can't refuse. Jimmy Helms seized upon it and turned it into something completely different. And while we're playing soft soul smoochy stuff, let's go to 1985 and cherish Kool and the Gang.

Cool and the Gang and Cherish, a message from the Ipswich Chaplaincy at Esneft. During office hours, you can contact them on Ipswich 704 100, that's extension 6100, or by email chaplaincy@esneft.nhs.uk. And if the team aren't in the office and you need a chaplain urgently at any time, you can give the switchboard a call on Ipswich 712 233, that's Ipswich 712 233, and ask for the on-call chaplain. Hospital Radio Ipswich, The Gentle Breeze with Patrick through until 5. And guess what I found in our record library? A scratchy version of Loving and Free, Kiki D.

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Fleetwood Mac, Little Lies on Hospital Radio Ipswich. Now, Lunchtimes, The Jukebox with Chris Thorne. 60s, 70s, yep, that's the place to be right here on HRI. The Lunchtime Jukebox. Chris Thorne, An Everlasting Love Now.

0: we love to have a bit of variety on The Gentle Breeze. And from 1972, Sly and the Family Stone, Running Away.
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3: When I first saw you, I saw love. 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

Shania Twain, You're Still the One. Thanks for company today on The Gentle Breeze from Hospital Radio Ipswich with me, Patrick Head. Let's go way back, early 70s. When was the last time you heard popcorn from hot butter? Crazy, but contagious. We'll play this for all the kitchen staff who've had a busy day feeding us in the canteen and across the wards. And just say thank you.

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3: From the Sky News Centre at 5, an inquiry's hit out at a complete failure to protect newborns under the care of serial killer nurse Lucy Letby. It's found some babies at the Countess of Chester Hospital between 2015 and 2016 could have been spared death and harm had action been taken earlier. Lady Justice Thurl Wall criticised errors by all staff.
4: The report describes dysfunctional management and governance, a gulf between hospital leadership and clinicians, and failure to understand the fundamentals of safeguarding.
3: The Health Secretary's ordered cameras be installed in cots on neonatal wards. Dan Thomas has stood down as Reform UK's leader in Wales after he was arrested over the weekend. In a statement, he says he's done nothing wrong. An inquest concluded failings by a Stormont department may have contributed to the death of a schoolboy in North Belfast. Noah Donoghue was found in an underground water tunnel in 2020. The jury heard the drain's entrance had no warning signs. Andy Burnham's de facto deputy insists ministers will heed the warnings about artificial intelligence as she offered to work with allies to address safety concerns. US President Donald Trump has dismissed experts' fears as a hoax. Vice Secretary of State Louise Hague told the Trades Union Congress conference those worries must be heard.
5: AI will reshape our lives and the lives of our children. And we have a solemn duty to mitigate the risks and ensure that it is for the benefit, not the detriment, of our society.
3: The state pension's likely to rise 3.9% next year. That's the rate at which weekly wages grew between May and July. And NECAP have thrown their support behind Macklemore after he was dropped from Ed Sheeran's tour after saying Free Palestine. The US rapper claims he was axed after stadium bosses put pressure on Ed Sheeran. That's the latest. I'm Ruth McKee.

Hello, it's great you're going to keep me company for the next 60 minutes. On today's show, we've got music from Kenny G, Count Basie, Bob Wallace and Thelonious Monk. There'll be songs from Cleo Lane, Stacey Kent, Norah Jones and Tony Bennett. But we're going to start with a piece of music that I remember hearing as a kid, played by Henry Hall and his orchestra. But here it's played by Kenny Ball and his jazz men. The song, Teddy Bear's Picnic.

Benny Ball and his jazz men. A song now from Julie London. I first saw Julie London sing this song in a film back in 1956. The film was The Girl Can't Help It, a film that starred Little Richard and Jane Mansfield. Had lots of good rock and roll songs in it, songs by Little Richard himself, Gene Vincent, The Platters. It was Julie London's song that always fixed on my memory. Here she is singing Cry Me a River.

Yes, that sounds as great today as it did when it was recorded back 70 years ago. Julie London, I say, I can remember that filmed in that film distinctly. She's appeared in a dream sequence, standing on a staircase, and I think every shot of her had her in a different dress, if I remember rightly. But yeah, to say after 70 years, my memory might be failing me a little bit. A song now from Dr. John, Malcolm John Rebenek Jr., that was his real name, but here he is with a Johnny Mercer song, Accentuate the Positive.

Yes, Dr. John with Accentuate the Positive. A big band spot now, and a big band piece today is by Count Basie and his orchestra. It's from the album The Atomic, Mr. Basie, and it's a little thing called Duet.

Count Basie and his orchestra were a duet, and the duet was between the two trumpeters that on that recording. They were Thad Jones and Joe Newman, great Count Basie orchestra. A song now from Stacey Kent, artist that I always finish my programme with, but this is from her 1997 album, Close Your Eyes. In fact, it's the title track.

Yes, Stacey Kent with a song that was first recorded by Al Bowley back in 1933, Close Your Eyes. A song now from Tony Bennett, and most of Tony Bennett's recent hits have been with collaborations with other artists, and this is no exception. This is from an album he made in 2015 with a pianist by the name of Bill Charlap. The album is called The Silver Lining, and it's an album of songs by Jerome Kern. Here is Tony Bennett and Bill Charlap with their version of Pick Yourself Up.

Tony Bennett with some great piano playing by Bill Charlop. And we've got to stay with a great piece of instrumental music now from Kenny G. Kenneth Bruce Gorlick is his real name, great saxophonist. And here he is with Burt Bacharach and Hal David's song, The Look of Love.

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0: You're listening to All That Jazz on Hospital Radio, which my name's Mike Bogue. And, coming up in the next half hour, we've got songs from Nora Jones, Bob Wallace and his Story of All Jazzmen, and a piece by Thelonious Monk. But first, we're going to start with a piece by Dame Cleo Lane, Lady Dankworth, of course, and born Clementine Dinah Bullock. But now she's now Lady Dankworth DVE. Here she is on a slow boat to China.
1: I'd love to.

Yes, Dame Cleo Lane. I was just reading some of a little bit of the autobiography of Dame Cleo Lane, and quite fascinating. Her father was a black Jamaican who worked as a building labourer while he used to busk, and her mother was an English farmer's daughter from Swindon. And her first jobs included being a hairdresser, apprentice hairdresser, then as a hat trimmer, and she worked as a librarian, and then worked in a pawnbroker's shop. She got married in at the age of, what, it would have been 19, to a roof tiler, who she had a son called Stuart. But it was at the age of 24 that she applied as a singer and auditioned for Johnny Dankworth, and who she eventually went on to get married to. So quite a fascinating life Cleo Lane had, or has, I should say. She's 95 years old now, Dame Cleo. Amazing. Song now from a man that we always used to see on Coronation Street, Fred Duckworth. Here, Bill Tarmy was his real name, and here he is singing an Eric Clapton song, Wonderful Tonight.

Bill Tarmy, who played Jack Duckworth and Coronation Street for over 30 years. Then 10 years before getting the job of Jack Duckworth in Coronation Street, he did actually work as a nightclub singer. Song now from Nora Jones from her album Come Away With Me. She sings Don't Know Why.

Nora Jones, don't know why she didn't come. Well, say no more. A song now from Bob Wallace and his Storyville Jazzmen. This song, I seem to remember as a kid, there used to be a radio comedian by the name of Reg Dixon, and not Reginald Dixon, he was the organ player at the Tower Ballroom, but Reg Dixon used to be a comedian, and he used to sing this, I'm sure, at the end of his act. But here's Bob Wallace's version of I'm Shy, Mary Ellen. I'm shy.

0: Yes, Bob Wallace, that was, an Estoreo Jazzmen with I'm Shy Mary Ellen. And that was to say, that's a song that I remember from being a kid. And this is another song I remember from being a kid, and I never knew until just recently who ever recorded it. But I heard it on the radio not long ago, and apparently it's recorded by a lady by the name of Eileen Barton. The song, If I Knew You Were Coming, I'd Have Baked a Cake.
1: Come in! Well, well, well, look who's here! I haven't seen you.

0: Hat-cha-do.
1: Yes, that was Eileen Barton, apparently. OK, let's have a piece of proper jazz now. It's the Thelonious Monk, a piece written by Duke Ellington, and I Let a Song Out of My Heart. Here he is, Thelonious Monk, one of the greatest jazz pianists of all time.

Yes, well, that's it for another day, and I'll put my records away. Stacey Kent. Don't forget, if you'd like a request played tonight, give us a ring, 704-666, or if you're in hospital, pick up the left-hand handset and press the star button, dial 800. Leave a message on our answer phone. If you'd like to hear some more jazz, something out of the charts, something from the 60s, whatever your choice of music, let us know and we'll be delighted to play it for you. I'll be back with some more jazz tomorrow night, 5 o'clock. See you then. Bye for now.

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3: From the Sky News Centre at 6, reports found some of the babies killed by nurse Lucy Letby could have been saved. Lady Justice Thirlwall's review criticised a complete failure to protect newborns at the Countess of Chester Hospital, dysfunctional management and families being kept in the dark. Letby murdered 7 newborns and tried to kill another 7 between 2015 and 2016. Health Secretary Yvette Coopers issued this apology.
4: I am profoundly sorry for the failures set out so clearly in this report, for the harm, distress and unthinkable loss for their families and for the failures to keep their babies safe.
3: Reform UK's leader in Wales has stood down after being arrested by police. Dan Thomas says he was questioned over the weekend but insists he's done nothing wrong. In a statement, he says he wants to avoid becoming a distraction. Our political correspondent, Ali Fortescue, says Mr. Thomas was looking to become First Minister just months ago.
5: This is someone who was selected by Nigel Farage to lead that party in Wales, which of course saw the party winning 34 out of the 96 Senate seats and becoming the largest opposition party.
3: An inquest jury's found an underground water tunnel where a schoolboy's body was found in North Belfast in June 2020 was poorly maintained. They ruled police failings did not contribute to Noah Donoghue's death. Former England footballer Raheem Sterling's admitted dangerously driving a Lamborghini and possessing nitrous oxide. The 31-year-old crashed his car in the M3 near Farnborough in Hampshire in May. UK-based critics of the Iranian regime are being warned about new spyware that's being used to target them. It seeks to access their contacts, emails and social media messages. And the RAC says filling up a family car with fuel will set drivers back an extra £5 compared with the start of the month. Petrol and diesel prices have reached 4-year highs. That's latest, I'm Ruth McKee.

Los Lobos and La Bamba on Stu's 80s Hits. Hello, playing great songs for an hour of the best decade ever. Kickstarting with that song from one of the big films of the early 80s. Wow, what a way to start the show. Great songs from the lady who eventually married Johnny Depp. The Voice is on the way and some Elmo's Fire. So stay tuned. Right after this, Swing Out Sister, a Break Free.

0: are the brilliant sounds of Swing Out Sister and a breakout. I thought it was Break Free, but what a great song. One of those songs that doesn't get played that often, but we are playing some of the all-time songs from the 80s on Stu's 80s Hits live on Hospital Radio. You can listen to us around the wards on Channel 1, hri.org.uk via the website. 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We've got some really good songs to come in the next few minutes, including that song from John Farnham. But we're going to do Vanessa Paradis. Was a massive song when I was at school just across the road at St Albans, because they absolutely adored. We did French exchange as students back then. But this is Joe Lataxi on Stu's 80s Hits, live on Hospital Radio.
1: Bienvenue, c'est Joe.

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A Stola Taxi is Vanessa Paradis on Stu's 80s Hits Live on Hospital Radio Ipswich, your bedside friend. 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

John Farnham. You're the voice on Stu's 80s hits on Hospital Radio Ipswich, your bedside friend. So, it's time for Stu's 80s movie quote. Are you ready? It's quite a long one. I was in here yesterday and you wouldn't wait on me. You work on commission, right? Big, big mistake. Huge. I have to go shopping now. What film was that from? I'll give you the answer in around about 10 minutes from now.

What a great song. John Parr, St. Elmo's Fire, from that film of the 80s as well. And you're also trying to tell me what the music quote, the film quote from this week's movie quote. I was here yesterday and you wouldn't wait on me. You work on commission, right? Big mistake. Big, big, huge mistake. I have to go shopping now. I'll give you the answer in the next couple of minutes. Got a great song from Black Box on the way and a absolute corker from Howard Jones now. What is love? Heaven is a place on earth to play as well. This is the home of the 80s. Stu's 80s hits live on Hospital Radio.

It's Howard Jones and What Is Love on Stu's 80s hits across the ward on Channel 1, hri.org.uk and TuneIn Radio. And tonight's movie quote was, "I was here yesterday and you wouldn't wait on me. You work on commission, right? Big mistake. Big, huge mistake. So, I'm going to have to go shopping now. So, what film was that from?" Well, I could tell you, it was Vivian, a.k.a. Julia Roberts, in this 80s film,

Stu's 80s hit. Did the film quote. Did you spot the little mistake that I might have done on that movie quote? It was 1990. And I've just played a wrong song. And it even says on there, 1990, and I just played it anyway. But, you know, this is a live radio, so we always make mistakes. We do. We're voluntary as well. If you want to be a volunteer and you want to help us out, hri.org.uk, go on the website, go on the membership page, and you could be a member of the voluntary team that will go round the wards, do outside broadcasts, do live shows, generally make teas, make coffees, really into your computers, want to learn the technical side, want to learn about 100,000 songs that we've got in our library that all have to be updated and inputted into the computer system, yeah? Understand that. So, yeah, this is Hospital Radio, your bedside friend, the home of the 80s with me, Stu, and they are definitely 80s now. This is Belinda Carlisle. We've got some Madonna to come, Black Box and Steve Winwood. And we talk about those discontinued 80s foods that we used to love as children.

That's Belinda Carlisle. Heaven is a Place on Earth on Stu's... It's Stu's 80s hits. I nearly said the other show that I used to do. Anyway, you know, it's all live radio, I tell you. And it's prone to make mistakes. Anyway, if you don't like it, you can phone me now. Starry 100, and you can pick the music that I'm playing. Anyway, Madonna to play in the next couple of minutes. Steve Winwood and some Black Box. I'm going to play Black Box in just a couple of seconds here on Stu's 80s hit. Like I said earlier, the home of the 8 o'clock request show every evening. You can choose the music between 8 and 10. Also, go online now at hri.org.uk. Email that you're requesting that way. 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

from 1989, Black Box's massive song, Ride On Time, Stu's 80s hits, live across the wards. Steve Winwood to play in the next couple of minutes. Frankie Goes to Hollywood, but the lady that really did make an absolute smash in the 80s when she first did these songs. This is Madonna, Material Girl, on Stu's 80s hits.

you know what's really bad? I do fancy putting another one on. Absolute fantastic music here on Stu's 80s hits. Now, mentioned about food that was around when we were kids, when in the 80s. Now, can you remember the 5-4-3-2-1 bar? It was a resembled a happy scoffing this delicious bar, apparently. This is what the website says. It was a mixture of wafer, fondant, Rice Krispies, caramel and milk chocolate. But it was very sweet, so they decided in 1989 that it was too sweet for the public, and actually probably nowadays it probably was. And the other thing is, I come across Toffos. Now, you can probably, I think you can still get Toffos, but the plain version. You used to have all these flavoured versions when we were kids. And also, when kids ate cereal, you didn't have to force your kids to have cereal back in the 80s, because there was always a little gift inside, and it was always between you and your sister or your brother who was the first one to eat their way through the cereal and to get the special gift, whatever it was. It could be stickers or such like. And the same with Easter eggs. Easter eggs always came with a ceramic mug. So, I mean, my mum's cupboard probably still full of the mugs that we had when we were kids, that were the Cadbury's ones and stuff. It's definitely full of stuff that from my childhood. There's also potato puffs. They were potato crisps that didn't last very one puff, is what it says here. And also, you can remember Chew-Its and Pacers. They're both very similar. Chew-Its were the flavoured one that had the kind of like dinosaur, like Godzilla, as the advert. And Pacers were the white version with the white, the green stripe around them, which was the mint. Yes, fantastic. This is Stu's 80s hits, playing a little bit of the 1984 classic Two Tribes by Holly Johnson and his fantastic Frankie Goes to Hollywood on Stu's 80s hits. If you like the music, just drop us an email, drop us a phone call, you name it. Here we go.

Wow. And do you know what? That is proper 80s. If you're into American football like I am, I'm a massive fan of American football. When it first came over here in around about 84, Channel 4, who had the American football programme with Nicky Horn, used that soundtrack, Two Tribes, as part of their intro. And every time I hear it, it just reminds me of the American football show on Channel 4. This is Stu's 80s hits. What a great era. Steve Winwood now, Valerie, Spandau to play, and some madness on the 80s hits.

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3: From the Sky News Centre at 7. Cameras are going to be installed in cots in England's neonatal units after an inquiry into Lucy Letby's murders. It found three babies killed by the former nurse at the Countess of Chester Hospital could have survived if the police were called sooner. Dysfunctional management was also criticised. Dr Susan Gilby says she witnessed that when she joined the hospital after Letby's arrest.
4: In particular, a disrespect and dislike from some of the senior executive team of doctors voicing their concerns and speaking up for their patients. I found that extremely concerning and odd.
3: Reforms leader in Wales has quit after being arrested at the weekend. Dan Thomas insists he's done nothing wrong. A court's heard motorists who saw footballer Raheem Sterling careering through rush hour traffic flooded police with calls about his driving. The former England star has admitted dangerous driving and possession of nitrous oxide after he crashed on the motorway near Farnborough in May. Our correspondent Rob Jones was at Basingstoke Magistrates Court.
5: Numerous witnesses, some of which is accompanied by dash cam footage, talk of Sterling weaving and swerving around the roads, at one point nearly colliding with the central reservation, all whilst inhaling nitrous oxide from a large white balloon.
3: Victims and survivors of the Southport stabbings have had their records inappropriately accessed by court staff. The Ministry of Justice has apologised. The state pension's likely to rise 3.9% next year after new data was released today. The benefits linked to the rate at which weekly wages are growing. And Ed Sheeran says the decision to drop rapper Macklemore as his support act was made by the tour's promoter, not him. Macklemore claimed yesterday he was axed by the singer, who was pressured by stadium owners about the rapper's onstage support for Palestine. As an artist, I'm Ruth McKee.

0: Tonight, it's Town take on Arsenal in the third round of the Carabao Cup. In round two, Town overcame League One side Leicester City by 3-1. Can Town do the same tonight against the Gunners? Reporting for us from Portman Road is Robin Whitmore and Simon Bartlett.
1: Thank you, Peter. Yeah, as you say, it's a big game in the Carabao Cup, and this is a lofty round trip switch to reach. Their record in this competition is not good. They've only reached the third round of this competition twice since that famous night in January 2011 against today's opposition, Arsenal. A Tamás Priškin goal to nil gave Town a victory against what was Arsene Wenger's Arsenal at that point. Ultimately, they went on to lose the second leg 3-0 and didn't make the final. But it's a game where you can make things happen, particularly if you're one of those fringe players. Town make 10 changes from the side that won so dramatically over the weekend, and I'm sure we'll get into that a little bit before kickoff. A wonderful moment away from home at Selhurst Park. But it's not often that the Premier League champions come into town, and that is tantalising. It's enticing, regardless of if it's their strongest 11, regardless of the names on the pitch. This is a game you want to play in, isn't it?
2: Absolutely. Even if it was their third 11, I mean, to be honest with you. Although, looking on the programme today, their squad isn't quite as big as I thought it was, but they've only picked one player that's outside of that, and that's an exciting choice for them. He's a 17-year-old. I think it's his first ever appearance for Arsenal. Alongside the 16-year-old, you know, relatively experienced Max Dowman at 16 as well. But you look through that list. I mean, you've got two England World Cup squad players there for a start, who are effectively their reserve side. So make no bones about it. This is a squad that we've still got to beat.
1: Well, I don't think we've got to beat. I mean, again, you look at it from Ipswich's perspective. The league is the be-all and end-all for Ipswich Town this season. We know cup runs, though, can lead to improvements in league form. We've seen it throughout the seasons.
2: Yeah.
1: Just building that momentum again and again. And as I say, chance for some of these squad players to make an impact. Town make 10 changes, so we'll run you through those. The only player to hold his place from Saturday is Jacob Greaves at left centre-back. So that means they start with Christian Walton in goal, a back four of Darnell Furlong, Cedric Kipri, Jacob Greaves and Abdul Ouattara, deputising for Leif Davis at left back. Midfield two tonight is Marcelino Nunez and Florentino Lewis, who I thought made a big impact actually when he came on the pitch at Selhurst Park on Saturday. Then three in behind the striker of Casey McAteer on the right. Then off the left, Jaden Philogene and Anis Mometi in the number 10. And a chance for Mometi, a chance to leave over the summer. He didn't. He said he wanted to stay and fight for his place. Well, this is the kind of game which he will say he's vindicated in that decision, because it's such a big game for him. And then Zian Fleming, the hero goal scorer from the weekend, scoring that last dramatic last minute winner.
2: Skillful, very skillful. Well put away. That's a really difficult skill to do. He was going the wrong way. He had to turn his body and get that. Just managed to flick that ball through.
1: Yeah, and it was the anticipation as well, to sort of see it coming back off the bar, yourself in the right position.
2: Yeah, to be prepared enough, you can predict where it's going to go, but you've only got a split second to do that. So he positioned his body absolutely perfectly to do that, and hats off to him as well. And I love the understated celebration as well. I thought that was quite... I can't imagine if he scores tonight that it's going to be as understated as that, or any of the other players.
1: I tell you, there's nothing understated about my celebration after that goal in the away end at Selhurst Park. Yes. Can tell you that for nothing. It was a big game for Ipswich, that wasn't it? Because obviously down to 10 men, they had the game on lock. Then they let Palace back into it, draw 2-2. And look, we're talking about a cup game tonight, but that was such an important result for the squad and the overall momentum of the group. Zian Fleming scores, Emerson scores, strikers scoring goals, something we didn't really have that competition. And as you say, it's a big night for Zian Fleming. And you kind of mentioned Marley Salmon there, who is kind of Arsenal's most inexperienced player to make the squad tonight. Mm. And he will be looking at that and thinking, well, if I can get up against him and sort of get in amongst it, then that's probably a really sort of potent area that Ipswich need to look at, particularly because Zubimendi, obviously a midfielder by trade, looks like he's playing out position at right back as well.
2: Yeah.
1: So you probably want Zian to sort of push towards that side of the pitch.
2: I would say.
1: And a way to sort of get Town up the field.
2: I would say so. Yeah, but I mean, he's got an experienced hand next to him in Gabriel, obviously. But I think that could be the point. That could be the flash point, and it'd be nice to see Guattara overlapping.
1: Yeah, and obviously. So, Jaden Philogene as well. I mean, an interesting one. Obviously, he came on the pitch on Saturday as well. Looked a little bit rusty, as you'd expect, with the injuries and everything that happened this season. He's come up for a bit of flack. There was obviously rumours of he wanted to leave over the summer. Ultimately, that doesn't happen. But again, we're talking about Mometi. This is your chance. This is a Premier League football team now. If you can make an impact tonight, you maybe start Hill Dickens or that. I don't think you will, by the way, because I think after last week, I can't see Gary O'Neill putting too much stall on the match this evening, unless there's injuries, suspensions. But that's what you've got to be thinking about, isn't it? You kind of go, well, I'm the next cap. I want to make sure I'm the next cab off the rank when the manager does think about making changes.
2: So, I mean, and that's one of the reasons why these games are so important and why it's so important that we do go through to the next round. I'm not sure we will, but it'd be nice if we can go through, because then the whole squad is going to get the chance to play these games. We're not in Europe like so many of the other sides in the Premier League. There's nine out of the 20 teams are going to have their sights on Europe and not on the Caribou Cup. I mean, the fact that they've come into the competition at this round only, for a start. But unless we get a good run in this, or we get a good run in the FA Cup game, there's going to be several players of ours that come Christmas time are going to be starting to talk to Gary O'Neill about going out on loan somewhere, because they're not going to be getting the games that they need to progress their career. They're not going to be getting the experience that they need in the Premiership that they were promised in several of their cases as new signings. They're not going to be getting those game minutes, and that's not going to be good for them. They're going to be better off going out on loan.
1: And I mean, it's incredible. You talk about teams in Europe. Obviously, tonight's visitors are in Europe, and I mean, looking at their squad, they've got much more sort of first team heavy than I was expecting. Yeah. Certainly from the days of Arsene Wenger, when he brought his side here in that game in 2010-11, he made a lot of changes, and that was always his way. But as you say, Gabriel comes in, and again, you look at the inexperienced back line, so maybe that's the sort of logic there. That midfield too, Bruno Marino, you look at that and go, well, that's a Premier League starting 11. That's over 100, probably nearly £200 million worth of player there.
2: Yeah. When you looked at their bench on Saturday on Match of the Day, you thought, well, yeah, hold on a minute. They've got 10 players there that could comfortably start and beat the majority of the sides in the Premier League and at a higher level as well in Europe. The fact that they've only actually picked one player that comes outside of the programme notes, there's only one player there who we didn't have the number for, is a mark of respect, I think, to the competition as well. But I think it's also a mark of respect to those players as well, because I think he realises that he's got to give those players some minutes now to give them the chance to push on in the Premier League should they be in his plans at all in any way.
1: Yeah, and obviously you kind of pulled out Max Dowman as well. Obviously he's the young kid, everyone's thinking so much of this guy. They're talking about comparisons to Messi. I mean, obviously, he's 16. He needs a bit more of an opportunity to develop, in my book, before we start sort of making those kind of comparisons. As good a player as he might look.
2: He seems to have been around for ages. I'm sure I remember seeing him being talked about as being in contention to play us when we were in the Premier League two seasons ago. I'm sure he was around about then, certainly in their thoughts. Possibly on the bench for one of those games, I don't know. But, I still can't believe he's only 16. He's actually younger than the guy, than Salman, who's starting at the number 89 slot alongside Gabriel.
1: So Arsenal line up like this. They've got Kepa Arrizabalaga in goal. Back four for them, we reckon, of Zubimendi at right back. Potentially, maybe see someone else there. They've got three midfielders and no recognised right back. Salmon and Gabriel, the centre-back two. Miles Lewis-Skelly in at left-back. He's not had many minutes so far this season. Bruno and Marino, the very solid base of that midfield, as we've just been discussing. Three and behind the striker, all-English affair of Dalman, Eze and Madueke. And Victor Gyökeres, who will just be feeling like he needs a goal just to sort of get himself going this season. It's a hard player to judge, Victor Gyökeres, for me, because he scored, 15-odd goals last season? But he still felt like he left probably 15 out there as well.
2: In the side that he was in, the side that he was getting very, he wasn't getting enough support, and clearly, as it turns out, he wasn't getting the support that the manager wanted or the manager wanted from him as well. So, hence, he was one of the first out of the door. But I think in that, I mean that lineup, I mean there's seven or eight players there that you would easily selecting a lineup, but there's only three or four of those players that you wouldn't necessarily say were starters, automatic starters, or potential automatic starters for Arsenal.
1: Well, and you probably look at that against Ipswich's first 11 and go, well, how many of that squad would probably fit still into Ipswich's first 11? Definitely seven, I would probably argue.
2: Yeah.
1: But take out Salmon, maybe Dowman, Gyökeres, maybe.
2: Yeah.
1: and that's probably it. And you probably say the rest of them could do a job in
2: there. Exactly. Yeah.
1: So
2: exactly,
1: it's an incredibly. And then you look down the bench, and I am just looking down the bench, and you go, crikey.
2: Oh dear.
1: Bukayo Saka, Martin Odegaard, Ezri Konsa, Christos Solis, who will be interested to see what kind of reaction he gets, obviously, ex Norwich.
2: Yes.
1: Wonder if that will be remembered by those in blue tonight.
2: Yeah.
1: Kai Havertz, who's had an excellent start to this season, then a couple of kids in F.A. Abraham and Theo Julien. Although Town, to their credit, also have a relatively strong bench. Leif Davis, Sindre Vollaegli, Hilio and Ciso, Sasha Lukic, Daro, Shea, Chuba Akpom, Maeda and Clark. So the Town have their own options to bring on.
2: Yeah.
1: No Emerson is interesting in the in the squad at all.
2: Or Palacios either, so I think probably safely resting.
1: Yeah, and we were kind of discussing that before the game. Obviously, we've seen Palacios' injury record over the last 3 years. It's sketchy at best. And do you want to risk him in a third-round cup game?
2: Probably not.
1: No, not really.
2: No.
1: I thought he was excellent on Saturday, by the way. I thought he was really... first time really watching him up close for the whole game, you go... He holds the ball, he's so calm and collected. But obviously that creates issues for guys like Nunez, for guys like Lewis. Obviously they're having to now wait. Florentino, I thought, offered something when he came on the pitch on Saturday. I thought he should have come on 10 minutes earlier than he did, actually, because Town had started to lose that midfield battle, and we know what he's about now. He's gritty, he's a fighter. Tough job for him today.
2: Yeah, and we've got Matasiwa and Taylor to come back after their injuries as well. I can't see how they're going to fit into that side if these three guys have got a running start against them. Although they've not got the experience of playing with the rest of the side, it's going to be tough to get into that side.
1: And looking at Christian Walton, obviously there's been, I don't want to say too loud criticism, but there's been rumblings of issues with Kiel Sherpen. People have been a little bit frustrated at a couple of the goals, certainly at some of the distribution. And again, we spoke about Walton seemingly quite a lot, because he seemed to always find himself in this position of being the backup. And obviously we had it last time in Murich, there was a kind of this narrative built and built, and then eventually he was dropped and Walton came back in. But again, chance for him tonight to go, Gaffer, I am available, I am ready to play. And this is as tough a test as a goalkeeper will get against this Arsenal.
2: Yeah, it's certainly not lesser opposition, even with the changes that they've made, than Crystal Palace on Saturday or even Everton on this Saturday as well. I'm in the goalkeepers union, so I'd like to defend him, and I think I know he has made some mistakes, but it does take a while as a keeper to get used to the Premier League. It takes used to any players who are coming into the Premier League who haven't had experience with the Premier League, but I think the goalkeepers, the mistakes tend to notice far more often. And yes, he has made a couple of howlers. Thankfully, the first howler he made on Saturday, the player that he kicked the ball to kicked it straight back at him. It was almost like a training ground sort of incident there, so I don't know quite what was going on. I think it was just complete shock that he'd got the ball. But yeah, there's been a couple of questions about some of his positioning. Somebody said to me in one of the first games of the season that they thought his positioning with the post wasn't quite as good as it could have been. But I looked at that again and again, and it wasn't perfect. But I think he was right. I think one of the things he is going to suffer with, and I'm pretty sure a lot of the sides have been told to do this because of his height, I think a lot of the players, if they're in two minds as to which way to shoot, they're going to shoot low rather than shoot high, because they know that his stretch and his reach is incredible. However, on a couple of occasions when I've seen him, he has been able to get down low. He saved a couple of balls quite low in the Premiership so far this season. So I think we give him time. Gary O'Neill is an experienced manager. They'll give him time. They've got some very experienced goalkeeping coaches. They've also got David Button, who's I think probably being groomed to be a future goalkeeping coach for us as well. They'll speak with him, and they'll talk with him, and they'll coach him, I think, nicely.
1: And the only name we have mentioned on the town bench is Alex Palmer, and it's a curious case for Alex Palmer, isn't it? I mean, why did he not leave? It must have been obviously Premier League wages will have come in, there will have been promotion bonuses, I'm sure. But he's surely looking at this going, well, I'm not even making the cup squad. Well, I'm making the squad, but I'm not even starting in the cups now. And that seemed very obvious to everyone from the outside before a ball was kicked this season. And you wonder what his career is going to look like because of it. It's a bit of a very strange decision from him.
2: It was, and especially when Van Overland came in as well at about the same time. I mean, it was quite clear that he was going to be one for the future, but I mean, slight relief perhaps that he was loaned out straight away, but even then, he's still really only the number four keeper in the club. And I think also the fact that they kept David Button on as well, who's still a squad player as well, would have concerned him. That would have concerned me. And I think certainly I would have expected a period of loan somewhere. If not, you know, maybe with a quick recall, just in case we did get those injuries. But I was surprised he didn't either go out on loan or departed.
1: So that is all the news and updates from Portman Road, where it will be a tantalising clash. As I say, it's not often the league champions roll into town, and you have to give them all the credit that they've deserved, but not too much on the field. Town want to make round four, make no mistake about it, as do Arsenal. We will be back with all the updates and all the match action when we kick off at 8 o'clock.
3: Peter Green

Okay. There we are, the Blow Monkeys and Digging Your Scene. There's five games this evening besides Ipswich Town. You've got Peterborough United versus Barnsley. They tick off in about 4 minutes' time. Then you've got West Ham United playing against Fulham. That's 7:45 kickoff. And obviously a 3:08 kickoff. There's Ipswich Town versus Arsenal, Liverpool versus Tottenham, and Reading versus Brentford. This is ABBA. Hopefully, this end of the day, the winner takes it all.

That's ABBA, The Winner Takes It All. Our first match of the game in the afternoon, it's Peterborough United versus Barnsley. They've just kicked off, and they've got some requests from our man Simon Bartlett down at Portman Road. He likes some Arctic Monkeys. This is I Bet You Look Good on the Dance Floor.

0: Billy Fury, a few 60s icons out there, then that's Angel Face. Now, Barnsley have gone one up against Peterborough United. They scored in the first minute with McGeehan.
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1: Hello there, I'm Stephen Foster, also known as Foz, and I'd like to invite you to listen to my Monday music mix here on Hospital Radio Ipswich. 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I do hope you can join me.

That's Amy Winehouse, Me and Mr. Jones. Now, I played this song on my country programme a few weeks ago, The Sunny Cowgirls and The Shed. It's a funny little number. It's from the two girls. The Sunny Girls are Sophie and Celeste Claiborne from Hamilton, Victoria, Australia.

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2: From the Sky News Centre at 8, a report suggested three babies murdered by Lucy Letby could have been saved if staff at the Countess of Chester Hospital followed safeguarding procedures. Lady Justice Thirlwall's inquiry hit out at dysfunctional management and parents being left in the dark about investigations into the nurse who killed seven patients. Tamlyn Bolton represents some of the victims' families.
3: To the extent that the executives thought about the parents at all, they considered it better to say nothing in the belief a police investigation would lead nowhere.
2: Reform UK is searching for a new leader in Wales after Dan Thomas resigned following his arrest at the weekend. He denies wrongdoing after being questioned on suspicion of assault and controlling or coercive behaviour. That's as one of his party's Welsh Parliament members, Sarah Cooper-Lassad, announced she was defecting to Plaid Cymru.
4: But whatever happens to that will be damaging in itself. The second thing is the governance is not there. Whatever you think of that, that is a problem. It's just going to go from chaos to chaos to chaos, and then you've got the funding saga with the Nigel Farage donations.
2: Reform UK says it planned to expel her over what it calls her separatist sympathies. An inquest jury has concluded a Stormont department which oversees an underground tunnel system may bear some responsibility for a 14-year-old boy's death. Noah Donoghue's body was discovered in a storm drain in North Belfast 6 days after he disappeared in June 2020. Iranians living in the UK are being warned they could be targeted by spyware developed by the regime. Activists, journalists and dissidents could have their emails and messages accessed by the software. And in football, the EFL Cup action is underway with West Ham at home to Fulham. It's currently goalless. Arsenal are looking to keep up their winning start to the season. A youthful side is just kicking off against Ipswich. And in the Scottish Premiership, Hearts are 1-0 down at Falkirk as they aim to move second. That's the latest.

Bruce Springsteen, Turn Back the Hands of Time. Of our games being played this evening, Peterborough United 2, Barnsley 1, West Ham United 1, Fulham 1, Ipswich Town 0, Arsenal 0, Liverpool 0, Tottenham 0 and Reading 0, Brentford 1.

0: There's action at Portman Road, Simon Bartlett.
1: Yeah, and it's a goal for the visitors, and it was a really sloppy one from Town's perspective. Casey McAteer on the halfway line with a risky inside ball straight to Max Dowman. Dowman drove at the heart of the Town defence, shimmied one way, then the other, got past Cedric Kipray and slotted the ball into the corner of the net. It was a really, as I say, a really disappointing goal for Town to concede. Robin, your thoughts on it?
2: Yeah, it was. Arsenal were really pressing very, very high. We got the ball up on a short break, but Arsenal were really pressing us back. And then I think Casey McAteer possibly getting used to that position in about back five, we reckon, on the right of the back five, and just made a mistake there. Basically gave him a free pass. There were three. It was literally 3-on-1 from then onwards, and there was only one result inevitable. So sadly, after 7 minutes, Town 1-0 down.

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1: The Time Lord is here. 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
0: There's action at Portman Road.
2: Yeah, sorry, sad news. Jonas in the 16th minute. Arsenal just gone 2-0 up. And I can't help but get the feeling of a couple of weeks ago against Liverpool, Simon. It's we're 2-0 down and not played terribly. Nice little moves at times, but Arsenal 2-0 up and looking very strong.
3: Yeah, it is a bit kamikaze at the back, though, isn't it? Because that's a second goal that's come from Town giving the ball away in their own third.
2: Yeah.
3: Look, I mean, you can talk about, yes, a couple of times they've got away playing out from the back like that, but against this quality of opposition, they are going to punish you if you give them this kind of opportunity. They are a good top quality opposition. Town had the ball, Walton has the ball, looks to play a pass into Nunez. Nunez gives it to Guimaraes, and lovely first time ball clipped into Noni Madueke on his left foot, rifled it in the corner. I mean, it's too simple. I mean, you don't mind them breaking you down with good football or good moves. But that hasn't been the case so far today. It's been Ipswich gifting the opportunities.
2: Yeah, so sadly, into the 17th minute, Peter, it's Simon and Robin at Portman Road. Sad scoreline of Ipswich Town 0, Arsenal 2.

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David Cassie and the Partridge Family, I Think I Love You. Let's go through some of the scores of the games being played this evening. Peterborough United 2, Barnsley 2, currently half-time. West Ham United 1, Fulham 2, Ipswich Town 0, Arsenal 2, Liverpool 1, Tottenham 0, and Reading 0, Brentford 1.

0: You've got a friend, that's Cliff Richard, and there's more problems at Portman Road.
1: Still Ipswich Town 0, Arsenal 2, but signs of life from the home team in this one. The first, a ball through to Ouattara, his clip cross found the foot of Zion Fleming, who volleyed it towards goal, blocked away by Salmon, and then moments after that, another ball from Ouattara from the same position, whipped into the far post. This time Fleming helped it back across, and Anis Mehmeti met it and probably should have done better from the penalty spot, rifled his effort over the bar on the volley. But little green shoots of encouragement.
2: Yeah, we're not being overwhelmed, and in very much the same way that we managed to come back and consolidate a little bit against Liverpool, we're doing the same thing again today against probably a slightly weaker side, to be fair, but certainly not being overwhelmed, and say we're beginning to find our way and feel our way back into this game. And don't forget, a lot of these players won't have played a professional game of football with each other. I'm just pausing at the moment because there's a bit of Arsenal action in the goalmouth, but that was cleared fairly comfortably there. But Arsenal looking fairly comfortable, probably in third gear.
1: Yeah, as you say, Arsenal now no sense for them making anything sort of big rash decisions, and Town will have to break down what is the best defence in the country if they want to try and fight their way back into this one. It's looking like a long shot at the moment. 30 minutes gone here at Portman Road. It's Ipswich Town 0, Arsenal 2.
3: How do you like your country?
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4: 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It's the way I always will be. 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

0: That's Barclays James Harveston. Him, it's half time at Portman Road.
1: Yeah, and it's Ipswich Town 0, Arsenal 2, and it's a bit of the same old story from Ipswich when they play against top opposition. Two cheap goals given away, the first in the 7th minute, a poor pass infield from Casey McAteer allowed Max Dowman to drive at the heart of the Town defence. He had runners left and right, went himself, beat Kipre and slotted the ball in the bottom corner, showing every inch the pedigree that many people expect from him going forward. The second goal was a similar story, this time Walton the guilty party. The ball fell to the feet of Guimaraes, who clipped the ball over the top for Noni Madueke one-on-one to slot the ball into the corner. Keeper with absolutely no chance for that one. Town, though, have responded relatively well to those two setbacks. The first moment they had was a ball played across to Zian Fleming. His effort goalbound was blocked just before Anis Mometi blazed over the crossbar. But ultimately, Ipswich have huffed and puffed. Arsenal look relatively comfortable and look odds on to head through to the fourth round of the Cup, Robin.
2: Yeah, it's been disappointing. I mean, the one or two nice little moves and a couple of nice shots, we're beginning to get back to the act together again, but clearly these guys are far superior to what we have on offer. Even if we'd started with our strongest lineup, I don't think we would have done very much better, to be honest with you. And there's plenty of ammunition on the bench, so Gary O'Neill could bring some of those players on, but is he going to risk them in a game like this?
1: Well, it's an interesting question for the second half. I was kind of trying to think of an analogy for that first half, and the best I was kind of coming up with was it was like a club runner going up against a marathon runner, so you can sort of. But maybe on the best day, the club runner could win the day, but then he shoots himself in both feet before he starts, and, and then he's got absolutely no chance.
2: Yeah.
1: And that kind of felt like how it was for Ipswich.
2: Yeah,
1: it's fine, it's all kind of okay, but if you give teams like this a two-goal start, ultimately you've killed yourself before you've even given yourself the opportunity to get into it.
2: And it's only got to be the slightest little mistake, let alone perhaps one or two of the howlers that we have done, and perhaps I was a little bit generous to Casey McAteer earlier on, but clearly any little mistake like that, and teams of this quality are just going to pounce on it all day long, and you're going to have to defend so well, really so well, to actually come back from that. I'm hoping for more of the same. You probably don't want me to say that. You probably want me to say, well, no, we really want to come back. But I'm hoping for more of the same in the second half. If we can consolidate, we might be able to get the odd move. Philogene and Katara looking quite good on this side together.
1: I was going to just come on to the positives, Richard. I do think Katara has looked very, very lively down this left side. He bombed the way he bombs forward, very, very Leif Davis-esque in the way that he comes forward with the ball.
2: Yeah.
1: Obviously, right-footed, so not in exact comparison, but the way he drives up the line.
2: Yeah.
1: I think Jaden has looked quite lively on the ball. He's looked to try and make things happen, as you'd expect, but he looks like he's ready and up for the game. And I think Zion Fleming has been one of the best players in that half as well. He's big, he's strong, he battles so hard. And he will be an awkward player to play against for lots of opposition this season.
2: Yeah, there was one moment where he clearly won the ball. He was fouled, but the referee played on. Unfortunately, he was 20 yards inside our own half, so there was no centre-forward up there to reach the ball. The referee played on rightly, but there was nobody up there to really meet that ball. But, Katar's looked good. Jaden Philodine was criticised, I think, on the weekend for looking a little bit off the pace. I don't think he was looking uninterested. I think he was just not as match fit as he is now.
1: For 6 weeks or something.
2: Exactly, So, clearly, it's going to take him a few games. This is an ideal game for him to get up to speed in, and he was looking a lot better. I hope he doesn't come off in that sense. I hope they give Jack Clark a rest. But
1: I think he will come off probably round about the hour, 65-70 minutes, you would have thought. But it's a good opportunity for him to get minutes through the legs of the body. We're just watching Chubarak. Don't know whether he's
2: come back to the bench early.
1: Not sure whether that would make much of a difference. Maybe a little harsh on Chuba, but I can't see him offering more than Zian up top, certainly. But and it's Mometi as well. Looks like he's desperate to make something happen for himself, possibly a little bit too much at times.
2: Yeah, again, it's those players that just know that this is their opportunity to impress Gary O'Neill in a live situation like this, and just occasionally you can overdo it a little bit. I mean, there was an incident just on about 5 minutes before the end of the half where it's a lovely ball, it's a very, very promising move over on the far side there, and the guy just literally just slipped on the grass. I mean, it was a simple little mistake like that, but I'm not sure I can see us coming back. I don't know how we could come back. It's gonna take a couple of monumental mistakes by Arsenal themselves, and they've looked fairly solid. I mean, especially the 17-year-old at centre back has looked fairly solid all evening. He's alongside an experienced pro in Gabriel, but he's looked fairly solid.
1: But I suppose if you're Mikel Arteta, you're looking at it, you're going, well, 2-0, one goal. Suddenly the crowd gets whipped up. Suddenly there's a bit of nervousness. Maybe suddenly your young centre back maybe makes a couple of mistakes when the pressure kind of comes on him. Because you say, I think he has done very well, but partially that's because Ipswich have let him do very well. And they've offered so little. Could be playing with the cap and slippers at times, to be honest. It's not really been that kind of occasion where you think, cool, this is a real cauldron of fire and he's had to really work for it. It's been a game that, really nice game to throw him into if you're Mikel Arteta and sort of see what he's about. And as you say, he's done very well.
2: Yeah.
1: We've spoken about Dalman as well, but Bruno Guimaraes, I think, has been the standout player for me in that half for Arsenal. I mean, the way he snaps about the pitch, we were talking about Palacios before, and the way he just does the simple things of the game really well, bites into the tackle, recycles the ball, doesn't give it away, lovely assist for the goal.
2: Yeah.
1: Just, you can tell why they spent that 75 million. It's a lot, isn't it? But for a guy who's 29, I mean, it's not like he's a player for a long term.
2: Yeah.
1: But for right now, he's a real quality operator.
2: Yeah, you can. The players like that that have got the class, you know that they've had a good game when you can't remember them doing very much. That sounds derogatory, but that's a compliment because it means that they haven't made many mistakes. And we

0: Maybe, and probably what we're talking about, guys, if we can get one, crowd changes, atmosphere changes, maybe then we're back in the game. But
1: yeah, there's no reason for him to have a go. It's not that kind of game. If this had been a league game, possibly he could have had a go at them at half time to actually get them. But I think it's just going to be lots of positive sounds, highlighting the not highlighting any of the negative points, but highlighting all of those positive issues that we've talked about, and then just letting the guys know where he's coming, what he's going to be doing for the rest of the half. I suggest there's probably going to be three, maybe four changes in the first sort of 10-15 minutes, unless it really picks up very quickly.
0: So that is it, half time here at Portman Road. It's Ipswich 0, Arsenal 2, and the Premier League champions in cruise control.
2: Thank you much indeed, guys. Back with us after in the second half of the programme.
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2: From the Sky News Centre at 9. Bosses at the hospital where killer nurse Lucy Letby murdered 7 babies have been criticised for foolhardy behaviour that an inquiry's concluded left newborns unprotected. Lady Justice Thirlwall suggested 3 lives could have been saved if safeguarding practices at the Countess of Chester were followed. Lawyer Carla Dupre says the family she represents need time to review the report.
3: What matters now is that the findings are properly understood, that the recommendations receive the attention they deserve, and that they lead to meaningful and lasting change.
2: Police in Suffolk are searching for a missing 3-year-old boy. Noah was last seen at a playground in Brantham this afternoon when he became separated from a relative. Reform's leader in Wales has quit after being arrested at the weekend. Dan Thomas says he's standing down for personal reasons and insists he's done nothing wrong. An inquest jury's concluded a Stormont department which oversees an underground tunnel system may bear some responsibility for a 14-year-old boy's death. Noah Donoghue's body was discovered in a storm drain in North Belfast 6 days after he disappeared in June 2020. Solicitor Niall Murphy has spoken on behalf of Noah's mum Fiona.
4: It should be a basic minimum that the Department for Infrastructure prevent access by children to deadly culverts in residential areas. It should be a basic minimum that when a child of our society goes missing, the PSNI do all in their power to find out what happened to him.
2: Infrastructure Minister Liz Kimmins says there are lessons to be learned. Former England footballer Raheem Sterling has pleaded guilty to dangerous driving after crashing his Lamborghini on the M3 motorway in May. The 31-year-old also admitted possessing nitrous oxide. Arsenal are leading Ipswich 2-0 in the EFL Cup. It's half-time at Anfield, where Liverpool are 1-up against Tottenham and Falkirk are holding Hearts at 1-1 in the Scottish Premiership. That's the latest. I'm Ruth McKee.

0: off for the second half at Portman Road. This is Simply Red, Better With You.
1: No, what I was doing.
0: What I spoke too soon.
2: Yeah, sorry about that.
3: Yeah, and you were going to play Seeing Red. Well, Town will be a bit sick of Seeing Red so far. It's Ipswich 0, Arsenal 3. And again, it's not great defensively from a Town perspective. The ball's slipped inside, clipped forward into the feet of Max Dowman, who coolly slotted in the corner for his second goal of the evening. Well, we said he's a talent, and he's showing us just what a talent he is.
4: Oh, he certainly is. I mean, any side would be very proud to have him in their first 11. And I say, at 16 years old still unbelievable experience on his shoulders, and took that really comfortably. Although, to be fair, it was very poorly defended by Town, and it let them in for a very, very sloppy early goal. So 3-0 down, and sadly, just entering into the 48th minute at Portman Road. See, Peter.
0: Thank you much indeed. Let's go back again, shall we? Simply Red. Better with

Simply Red, Better With You. Let's take a look at the scores of the broken matches going on this evening. Peterborough United 2, Barnsley 3, West Ham United 2, Fulham 2, Ipswich Town 0, Arsenal 3, Liverpool 1, Tottenham 0.

Ringo Starr, his all-star band, and Photograph. This is actor Kiefer Sutherland, Faded Pair of Blue Jeans.

0: more action from Portman Road.
1: Yeah, up high there. Looks like Tanner just about to make a couple of substitutions. It's after the fourth goal, of course, which I completely missed.
2: Oh, sorry.
1: Sorry.
2: The ball came across. Mikel Merino picked it up on the edge of the box, fit the inside of the post, and went into the back of the net. Nothing the keeper could do about that one. And if there was any lingering doubts, they now have been quashed. And this game is over on the hour mark, as Robin says. Change is coming, but not going to make any difference to the outcome.
1: No, Jack Clark getting ready, and Chuba Akpom preparing to come on, although it doesn't look as if that's going to be made before the game restarts. No, it's not. No, because Town have just kicked off with Mehmeti knocking the ball straight back to Christian Walton, who lumps the ball up the pitch. So with, sadly, 58 and a half minutes gone, it's Ipswich Town 0, Arsenal 4, and well in control here at Portman Road.
3: Let's keep the actors a thing going, shall we? This is Kevin Costner and Modern West.
4: Indian summer and a two-tone Ford. Come on, baby, what are we waiting for? Let's cross a river to the distant shore.

0: We have a goal at Portman Road, Simon.
1: Well, Town at least showing some spirit here at Portman Road. They pulled one back, and it was a lovely move, actually. It was Jack Clark taking on Trevor Mendy, got him isolated one-on-one on the outside, took him down up to the byline, left-footed cross, and Anis Mometi in the heart of the box, who slotted it into the back of Kepa's net. I think Mikel Arteta will be pretty cross with that goal, actually. It was too easy from Ipswich's perspective. I know they're up 4-0, but we know what kind of manager he is.
2: Yeah, that's right. We said before the game that if there was going to be any chance of Town breaking down the Arsenal defence, it was probably going to be between Zubimendi, who's clearly playing out of his normal position, and the youngster Salmon there. But, yeah, really nicely worked goal, and Jack Clark possibly with his first touch, actually, I think.
1: Yeah, and yeah, it was a good touch, and I was fully expecting him to come back in field, as we're so used to him seeing, but actually this time he decided to go on the outside of the defender. Arsenal with a corner, but on offside. So, yeah, just past the hour mark. Well, I said the game was completely done. Maybe not so anymore. Still a long, long way back. It's Ipswich 1, Arsenal 4.
3: 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Together, we can give families time that truly matters.

That's Adele, Set Fire to the Rain. We've now got another request. This is from our own Robin Whitmore down at Portman Road. He'd like to hear anything. Well, Johnny Nash, I can see clearly now. For the Eye Clinic Evening Hospital, he says they looked after him very well this summer. So here we go. Johnny Nash, just for you, Robin.

Marty Webb, and the vocal version of Highway to Way theme, Always There. Spice Girls, Two Become One. In our games we've been playing this evening, Peterborough 3, Barnsley 3, they won. Peterborough United games went through 7-6 on penalties.

0: More news from Portman Road.
1: Yeah, Town have got a second consolation goal back. A lovely little ball. It looked just when you thought that Chuba Akpom was going to fall on his backside and mess it up. It was a lovely little ball through to him. He managed to turn and shoot, and the ball sort of almost dribbled apologetically across the line, and Arsenal were kept napping there, Simon.
2: Yeah, it was a nice ball from Clark to release Leif Davis up the left, who has looked his usual marauding self up that side. Another assist for him. It was a good ball across the box. Arsenal appealing because they thought Salmon was fouled by Akpom as he drove into the heart of the box. The referees didn't see anything in that, and I don't believe we have VAR tonight. I'd have to double check that.
1: Oh, don't know. Yep.
2: But then, as you say, Akpom took the ball back to goal, and you're thinking, oh, he's taking too long.
1: Yeah.
2: Swiveled, hit the ball, and it deflected off of Esri Konsa over the diving Kepa and into the back of the net.
1: Yep.
2: So, as it is, Town at least have drawn the second half at this stage.
1: Yeah, with 40 seconds left, the comeback is on. Here at Portman Road, it's Ipswich Town 2, Arsenal 4.
0: Thank you very much indeed.

0: We'll come back to One True Voice. It's full time.
1: Yeah, it's full time at Portman Road. It's Ipswich Town 2, Arsenal 4, and there is to be no fourth round of the FA of the League Cup for Ipswich Town this season. It always looked a tall order, made even more difficult when Town conceded in the 7th minute. A poor pull from Casey McAteer straight to Max Dowman, who drove at the heart of the Town defence, slotting the ball in the corner after beating Cedric Kipre. The second goal was equally poor from a Town perspective. Christian Walters' ball was picked off by Bruno Guimaraes, who clipped the ball over the top for the run of Madueke to slot into the corner. And Town started just as auspiciously in the second half. 2 minutes gone in there, and Dowman doubled his tally. He looks a real talent, does the 16-year-old Arsenal Academy product. A lovely slip finish. It was, again, not brilliant defending from a Town perspective to allow him the time and space in the box, but a cool finish from the teenager. Mikel Merino then finished off Arsenal scoring with a lovely finish from the edge of the box that hit the inside of the post into the back of the Ipswich net. Town, though, to their credit, stuck at it. They pulled their first goal back when Anis Mometi turned home Jack Clark's low left-footed cross from the byline from the penalty spot. And the second goal just before the end of the game as Leif Davis found Tuber Akpom, whose swivelled effort deflected it off Ezri Konsa, as we were just hearing about. But as it was, Town will feel that they were never really in this contest, truth be told. The scoreline is probably closer than the game itself. But ultimately, I'm sure Gary O'Neill, as is his wont as the Ipswich Town manager, will look to pick the positives from that. Town have scored twice, they've stuck at the game. And ultimately, they have tried to play. It's not, they've ultimately lost the game, but they have tried to attack the game. They've ultimately scored two goals against a good side, and I'm sure plenty of you will look.
2: And they hit Arsenal at possibly their weakest point, which is was a midfielder playing at right back and a 17-year-old rookie playing his first game for Arsenal in the centre back position. But I think they'll give Mometi and Akpon some confidence. There were some nice little moves. Clark looked fairly lively when he came on, and to be fair, even up until his substitution, Philogene looked a lot better and a lot fitter than he has been after that 6 weeks out and missing most of the close season sort of practice. But we've got to take that on. We've got to push on from there. We've got a busy schedule coming up. We've got an important game against Everton on Saturday, and those are the games that are really truly going to matter to most of these 28,966 Town fans, or not all of those, obviously, probably 26,000 Town fans leaving here tonight. Those are the games that are going to really matter so that we can consolidate our position in this Premier League.
1: So Gary Neal made

0: whether or not Gary O'Neill would feel that he would be confident enough to actually replace it. I mean, certainly not Leif Davis. I mean, Leif Davis is by far and away our best player of the last two or three, maybe even 4 years, I feel. He had a bit of an off year last year, but he's come back really, really fit this season. I know he did a lot of extra work in the summer to actually get himself fit for the Premier League, because it caught him unawares the last time. But certainly I think Katara could fit himself into there. Luiz, I mean, I think his problem is that he's got two better players ahead of him, clearly, and the same for Nunes as well.
1: I slightly disagree on Luiz. I think there is a space for him. I mean, obviously Lukic came on in the end, but I do think he offers something maybe a little bit different for us in there, in terms of the way he does bite the challenge. He does really sort of fly into those tackles. And he does look really solid on the ball. He very rarely gave the ball away today. Other people guilty of that. So I think potentially there's an opportunity there. And maybe if at any point Tamp wanted to go three in midfield, potentially you could have Lukic and Palacios either side of a sitting Florentino. We see no inclination of Gary O'Neill doing that, but that's potentially an option.
0: And he's less likely to get a card as Lukic. Lukic is going to get to the point where he will get too many yellow cards and there will be a suspension. He was well known for that, and the Fulham fans mentioned that when he was sold to us. So there's a possibility he needs to be there raring to go. We've got Matasiwa and Taylor coming up as well. They're going to they're probably going to be the fourth and fifth midfielders, but hey ho.
1: Yeah, and obviously Zian Fleming again showing what he's about. Looks big strong, physical centre forward, exactly the kind of player Town needed.
0: Yeah, I think so. I mean, I think what he offers, he offers something different to Emerson. Emerson's got the skill, he's got those super skills, but he's nowhere near as big a unit as Fleming. Fleming really has that power to actually play with his back to the goal and then control it and move it on from there. And I think probably by the end of the season, I think we're going to be seeing more of Fleming than Emerson. Although Emerson has got he's hit the ground running, and as I think most of these players have, there have been seasons where we've had now three seasons running where we've brought in an awful lot of players, you know, 9, 10, 11, 12 players in a season, and sometimes it does take an awfully long time. It certainly did 2 years ago in the Premiership, because it's an awfully long time to get up to the level that we are at the moment. But I think those players appear to have gelled and hit the ground running. Maybe that's just the skill of the quality of the recruitment. They've picked the players that they think will gel well.
1: I mean, that's a positive aspect. But again, similarly to the Liverpool game, Town make a myriad of mistakes early on in the game against this level of opposition. And you don't want to keep saying this same point, but Town haven't learnt the lesson. They keep taking risks in the back line against good players, and you don't want them to just sort of lump the ball long. You do want them to try and play, but it's about picking their moments, and I think that's the lesson they need to learn, and learn quickly. The ball McAteer plays for me is as bad as it gets. It's a ball across the halfway line with three players in and around the ball. The best the player could do is knock it off.
0: Yeah.
1: And you're going to end up in no worse position than if you just passed it backwards. So those decisions need to be sort of made better.
0: Yeah, nine times out of ten we would have got away with that in the Championship last season, but this is the very highest level, possibly the best league when we're playing in the Premier League, the best league in the world, and you cannot afford to make those mistakes, and as you rightly put it, give two goals like we did, almost like in a very similar fashion. We gave two goals away in the first 10 minutes against Liverpool, and we've done it again tonight, and had we not done that, we might have been looking at penalties now.
1: Well, and I think that's the thing, because we have spoken about it. Town did play well in periods, but they play well in periods from 2-0 behind, or ultimately go 4-0 behind, but they play well when the game is already kind of beyond them, and it's like, well, that doesn't really tell me anything. I need to see that when the game is sort of still live, and the issue is when you give team two goal starts, you're not going to ever see that.
0: Yeah. So moving on to Everton, and let's hope they pick up where they left off on Saturday.
1: Yeah, so that is the full-time whistle here at Portman Road. It's a Dowman double that downs Ipswich here, ultimately. Arsenal progress to the fourth round of the Cup with four good goals from their perspective. Mikel Arteta, I'm sure, will be frustrated at the manner of the two that they did concede in the end. But from Gary O'Neill's perspective, I'm sure he will take positives away from this one. Town unlikely to win the League Cup. And ultimately, they fall at the second hurdle for them, which is obviously the third round. There is a reason the Big Six teams dominate this tournament. The Arsenal reserves ultimately too strong for the Ipswich reserve squad. Full time here at Portman Road. It is.

0: finished. Ipswich Town 2, Arsenal 4.
1: From the Sky News Centre at 10, a report suggested three babies murdered by Lucy Letby could have been saved if staff at the Countess of Chester Hospital followed safeguarding procedures. Lady Justice Thirlwall's inquiry hit out at dysfunctional management and parents being left in the dark about investigations into the nurse who killed seven patients. Tamlyn Bolton represents some of the victims' families.
2: To the extent that the executives thought about the parents at all, they considered it better to say nothing, in the belief a police investigation would lead nowhere.
1: A large search is underway in Suffolk for a three-year-old boy who went missing in the village of Brantham this afternoon. Police have asked villagers to search their sheds, gardens and outbuildings for Noah. Reform UK's searching for a new leader in Wales after Dan Thomas resigned following his arrest at the weekend. He denies wrongdoing after being questioned on suspicion of assault and controlling or coercive behaviour. The mum of a 14-year-old boy who was found dead in a Belfast storm drain 6 years ago says her son was failed by a Stormont department and the police. An inquest jury's concluded the ministry which oversees an underground tunnel system where he was found may bear some responsibility for Noah Donoghue's death in 2020. Infrastructure Minister Liz Cummins says she accepts the findings.
3: I want to put out there that I unreservedly accept the findings of the inquest. And I suppose as Minister, I will ensure that my department learns from the lessons that have been identified and will take that forward in everything that we do.
1: In sport, Arsenal maintain their winning start to the season as a youthful lineup beat Ipswich 4-2 in the League Cup. Liverpool qualified by beating Tottenham 3-1, helped by a late goal from Dominic Szoboszlai. Premier League sides Fulham and Brentford have gone through, and Falkirk beat Hearts 2-1 as the losers missed the chance to go second in the Scottish Premiership. That's the latest. I'm Ruth McKee.

getting us underway on this edition of Night Modes. Leo Sayer and More Than I Can Say. Let's continue with Joshua Catterson and one in time with Jesse.

0: So starting this edition of Night Mode, we had Leo Sayer up at the top, and more than I can say, Joshua Caddison and Jesse. And that one, Kenny Rogers' version of Have I Told You Lately That I Love You. Let's continue with Dinah Washington and Mad About the Boy.
1: I'm mad about the boy, and I know it's stupid to be mad about the boy. I'm so ashamed of it, but more

Right, so we're halfway through this edition of Night Modes here on Hospital Radio Ipswich. There we heard the Corgis with Everybody's Gotta Learn Sometime. Tonight I celebrate my love for you from Peebo Bryson and Roberta Flack. And finishing the trio off with Tom Jones and You've Got a Friend.

Start of that little trio here on Hospital Radio Ipswich's Night Modes with The Shylights and Have You Seen Her? Salt Water by Julian Lennon. And Julian, of course, was John Lennon's son. And then one of Julian's dad's most famous songs, Jealous Guy, performed tonight for us by Brian Ferry and Roxy Music. Continuing now with Love Don't Live Here Anymore, the original version by Rose Royce.

Another great trio here on Night Moods. Sealed with a Kiss, Jason Donovan, the old Brian Harland song. Love Don't Live Here Anymore by Rose Royce, the original, by far the best version. And sandwiched in the middle, we heard Richard Marx and Right Here, Waiting for You.

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0: All that remains for me to say for this evening is thanks very much for your company. 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
4: From the Sky News Centre at 11, cameras are going to be installed in cots in England's neonatal units after an inquiry into Lucy Letby's murders. It found three babies killed by the former nurse at the Countess of Chester Hospital could have survived if police were called sooner. Dysfunctional management was also criticised. Dr Susan Gilby joined the hospital as an executive 3 weeks after Letby's arrest.
5: In particular, a disrespect and dislike from some of the senior executive team of doctors voicing their concerns and speaking up for their patients. I found that

0: extremely concerning and odd.
1: A search is underway in Suffolk for a three-year-old boy who went missing in the village of Brantham this afternoon. Police have asked locals for their help in the search for Noah. An inquest jury has concluded a Stormont department which oversees an underground tunnel system may bear some responsibility for a 14-year-old boy's death. Noah Donoghue's body was discovered in a storm drain in North Belfast in June 2020. Reform UK is searching for a new leader in Wales after Dan Thomas resigned following his arrest at the weekend. He denies wrongdoing after being questioned on suspicion of assault and controlling or coercive behaviour. Arsenal maintain their winning start to the season as a youthful lineup beat Ipswich 4-2 in the EFL Cup. Liverpool qualified by beating Tottenham 3-1, helped by a late goal from Dominic Szoboszlai. Manager Andoni Areola said the young players impressed.
2: After the other day, I think it was clear that we needed energy, we needed fresh legs, we needed people that players that can give us this intensity. I think the games, no, that we've shown this level, no, of aggressiveness, of willingness to recover the ball high, of, I think we looked better.
1: Premier League teams Fulham and Brentford also went through. And three support acts have quit Ed Sheeran's tour after rapper Macklemore was dropped over his pro-Palestinian comments. Aaron Rowe, Phineas and Lucas Graham all posted that they're withdrawing in solidarity with the rapper. That's the latest. I'm Stevie Schillinglaw.

One month ago today, I was happy as a lark. But now I go for walks, to the movies, maybe to the park. I have a seat on the same old bench to watch the children play. You know, tomorrow is their future. But for me, just another day. They all gather around me. They seem to know my name. We laugh, tell a few jokes, but it still doesn't ease my pain. I know I can't hide from a memory, though day after day I've tried. I keep saying she'll be back, but today again.

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3: From the Sky News Centre at midnight, it's understood Andy Burnham will meet Donald Trump in New York next week. The Times are reporting the Prime Minister and the US President will come face-to-face on Tuesday at the United Nations General Assembly meeting. A report's found some of the babies killed by nurse Lucy Letby could have been saved. Lady Justice Thirlwall's review criticised a complete failure to protect newborns at the Countess of Chester Hospital. Letby murdered 7 babies and tried to kill another 7 between 2015 and 2016. Health Secretary Yvette Cooper has issued this apology.
4: I am profoundly sorry for the failures set out so clearly in this report, for the harm, distress and unthinkable loss for their families, and for the failures to keep their babies safe.
3: A Coast Guard helicopter has been drafted in to help with the search for a missing 3-year-old boy in Suffolk. Noah was last seen at a playground in Brantham yesterday afternoon when he became separated from a relative. The leader of Reform in Wales has quit after being arrested on suspicion of assault and controlling behaviour. Dan Thomas, who's been released on bail, insists he's done nothing wrong. Now to sport, and 16-year-old Max Diamond scored 2 excellent goals as Arsenal eased to an EFL

0: FA Cup victory at Ipswich Town. They won 4-2 as the champions kept up their 100% winning record so far this season. Manager Mikel Arteta was full of praise for the teenager.
1: Yeah, he was brilliant. I thought some of the individual actions that he made again to make a difference and to impact the game were outstanding. And we know the talent, we need to look after him.
0: Liverpool, meanwhile, qualified by beating Tottenham 3-1, helped by a fantastic late goal from Dominic Szoboszlai. Premier League teams Fulham and Brentford also went through, beating West Ham and Reading respectively. And three support hacks have now quit Ed Sheeran's tour after rapper Macklemore was dropped over his pro-Palestinian comments. Aaron Rowe, Phineas and Lucas Graham all say they're withdrawing in solidarity with the rapper. That's the latest. I'm Stevie Schillinglaw.

Welcome to Midnight Classics. My name is John Alderton. I hope you'll stay with me for the next hour. I've chosen some nice soothing music for this midnight hour. We begin with music by Elgar. This is the third movement from his cello concerto in E minor with Jacqueline Dupre and Daniel Barenboim conducting the Chicago Symphony Orchestra.

Jacqueline Dupré was the soloist there in that third movement from Elgar's Cello Concerto in E minor. Daniel Barenboim was conducting the Chicago Symphony Orchestra. The Italian composer Tommaso Albanini lived between 1671 and 1751, and by far his most favourite composition is his Adagio, Albanini's Adagio, it's known as. But there's some dispute about whether he actually composed it or not. Certainly the version we're going to hear was made by Remo Giazzotto around the year 1910. So was it Giazzotto? Was it Albanini? I don't know. But enjoy the music, anyhow. Played for us by the Halle Orchestra, conducted by Maurice Handford.

well, was that Tommaso Albanini, who lived between 1671 and 1750, or the musicologist Remo Giosotto, who lived around the year 1910 when he made this arrangement? Actually, what happened, the manuscript was found in a bombed out library in Dresden, and Giosotti completed the arrangement we hear today, and apparently this contains as much of his own work as that of Albanini. Anyhow, I can tell you the organist was Ronald Frost, the violinist was Martin Milner, and the Halle Orchestra conducted by Maurice Handford. Music by Mozart follows, two movements from his final piano concerto. Not virtuoso stuff. In fact, the first of the ones we're going to hear could be played by anybody of grade 4 standard, and the finale, anybody of around grade 8. On this CD, the piano soloist is the German pianist Wilhelm Kempf, with the Berlin Philharmonic Orchestra, conducted by Ferdinand Leitner.

The second and third movements from Mozart's Piano Concerto No. 27 in B-flat major. The soloist was Wilhelm Kempf with the Berlin Philharmonic Orchestra, conducted by Ferdinand Leitner. Music by Rachmaninoff follows from his second symphony. Here is the third movement, played by the BBC National Orchestra of Wales, conducted by Tadaaki Otaka.

third movement from Rachmaninoff's Second Symphony, played by the BBC National Orchestra of Wales, conducted by Tadaaki Otaka. We follow that with the very popular Canon by Johann Pachelbel, a composer who was born in 1653 and lived until 1706. The original version is for two violins, cello and harpsichord continuo. We're going to hear an arrangement of it by Max Seifert, and it's played for us by the Berlin Philharmonic Orchestra with Herbert von Karajan conducting.

Cannon, played for us by the Berlin Philharmonic Orchestra with Herbert von Karajan conducting. Well, it's almost time for the news, and to take us up to the news, here's a little bit more from Tommaso Albanini.

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3: From the Sky News Centre at 1. Cameras are going to be installed in cots in England's neonatal units after an inquiry into Lucy Letby's murders. It found three babies killed by the former nurse at the Countess of Chester Hospital could have survived if the police were called sooner. Dysfunctional management was also criticised. Dr. Susan Gilby says she witnessed that when she joined the hospital as an executive 3 weeks after Letby's arrest.
4: In particular, a disrespect and dislike from some of the senior executive team of doctors voicing their concerns and speaking up for their patients. I found that extremely concerning and odd.
3: It's understood Andy Burnham will meet Donald Trump in New York next week. The Times are reporting the Prime Minister and the US President will come face-to-face on Tuesday at the United Nations General Assembly meeting. A large search is underway in Suffolk for a three-year-old boy who went missing in the village of Brantham yesterday afternoon. Police have asked villagers for their help in looking for Noah. An inquest jury has found an underground water tunnel where a schoolboy's body was found in North Belfast in June 2020 was poorly maintained. They ruled police failings didn't contribute to Noah Donoghue's death. Tottenham failed to win again as they crashed out of the EFL Cup 3-1 to Liverpool. Struggling Spurs got back to 2-1 but were undone by a Dominic Szoboszlai strike. Tottenham boss Roberto De Zerbi says he saw signs of improvement.
5: I don't know if we are able to make this click Saturday, playing like this and believe in ourselves, believe in our style of play. We win many games, we score many goals because the qualities of my players is very high.
3: Arsenal, meanwhile, beat Ipswich 4-2 and Fulham, Brentford and Peterborough all qualified for round four. And three